0: Billy Dean on The Cabin Party, only here for a little while. Ain't that the truth? One of his early hits, reaching number three in 1991. Kenny O'Dell wrote Behind Closed Doors. It was a hit for Charlie Rich in 1973, and it won a CMA Award for Song of the Year, and it helped make Charlie Rich a superstar in country music. Hank Snow is coming up with A Fool Such as I. The full title is Now and Then There's a Fool Such as I. I had a request for that. We'll do that for you in a moment, but first...
1: Yes, I'd like to hear Ronnie Millsap, There's No Getting Over Me. Thank you.
0: All right, I'll do that too. We'll get back here in a moment with Ronnie Millsap and Hank Snow, plus Clint Black and Lace are coming up here on The Cabin Party.
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I'm Brian O'Connell. 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Hey, I got John Conley in here in a bit. Faith Hill, too, and Kathy Mattea. Garth Brooks is coming up, plus, Johnny and June. Yeah, that came in earlier. I'm going to get to that in just a moment. And the Bellamy Brothers almost didn't record Let Your Love Flow. It was written by Larry E. Williams. He was working as a roadie for Neil Diamond. And Diamond reportedly passed on the record, and the Bellamys eventually got the song, and it was launched internationally in 1976. Let Your Love Flow is on the way, but first, one of my favorite singers. Here's Lori Morgan, Except for Monday, on The Cabin Party.

George Strait, A Fire I Can't Put Out from 1983, his second number one country hit. Daryl Stadler wrote that song and was an early sign of just how big George Strait's career was going to get. The Bellamy Brothers with a song that Neil Diamond passed on. Larry E. Williams was a roadie for Neil. He showed Neil the song. He said, yeah, no thanks. It wound up going to the Bellamy Brothers in 1976. It went all the way to number one on the pop charts. I wonder if Neil Diamond ever has any regrets about that. Got a note from Brenda in Gander. Could you play Let's Go to Vegas by Faith Hill? She says, my husband Tom and I went to Vegas a few years ago. We agreed we'd each take $200 to gamble. He came back to the room the first night. He was up $600. I came back. I was down $200. By the end of the trip, he was down $400. I was still down $200. So technically, I won. He says, that's not how gambling works. I say, we've been married 31 years, and he should know by now that's exactly how marriage works. So for the two of you in Gander tonight, here's Faith Hill, and Let's Go to Vegas on The Cabin Party.

0: 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John Conley's Domestic Life from 1987, a song about a guy who discovers that settling down, raising a family, and mowing the lawn might be not such a bad thing after all. Connie Smith, Once a Day, Bill Anderson wrote that song. That was back in 1964, went to number one for 8 weeks, and it was her debut single. It marked the first female country artist to take a debut single to number one on the Billboard country charts. 570-1155. 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
1: Hi, Brian. This is Joy Olford. I'd like to send out happy 30th wedding anniversary to my husband, Paul. I'd like to hear Colin Ray, Love Remains. It was our wedding song. We will celebrate 30 years tomorrow. Thanks. Have a great night.
0: All right. Colin Ray and Love Remains coming up next on The Cabin Party.
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0: Burning Old Memories with Kathy Mattea from her Willow in the Wind album. That became a number one country hit in 1989. Terry Carice and Tracy Brown in there started something new, two familiar names in country music. I'm Brian O'Connell, and I had a request for Johnny and June.
1: 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Listen to your show every Saturday night. I would love to hear If I Were a Carpenter by Johnny Cash. Thanks, buddy.
0: All right, Johnny Cash, June Carter coming right up. But before we get to that, from 1991, a song uses a poker hand to describe a couple who fit pretty well together. She's his queen of hearts and he's her wild card. Two of a kind working on a full house. Here's Garth Brooks on The Cabin Party.

0: The Nitty Gritty Jerk Band. I've Been Looking from 1988. That's their working band album. It became another top 10 country hit during the group's very successful run in country radio in the 1980s. If I Were a Carpenter, that wasn't written by Johnny Cash. It was Tim Hardin, who was a folk singer-songwriter. He wrote it in the 1960s. And Bobby Darin had a major hit with it in 1966. Johnny and June turned it into a husband and wife conversation. And in 1970, the record went to number 2 on the Billboard country charts. They won Grammys for the best country performance, or a Grammy for the best country performance or group. And the way they did it gave it a whole different feel, turning it into a conversation between two people. Anyway, 570-1155, request of thecabinparty.com. Ready to Run is a song by the Chicks that I've had a request for tonight. I'm going to get to that, but first...
1: Hey, everyone, love the Cabin Party at the cabin now, relaxing, having a few games of cards, a few beers. Like to hear Mama Tried, Merle Haggard. Cabin Party rocks.
0: All right, thank you, and Merle Haggard with Mama Tried, right after we do this on the Cabin Party.
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But right here, more great country music on the way. Brooks and Dunn coming up with a song originally recorded by Roger Miller back in the day. Gonna play some Kenny Rogers for you, Trisha Yearwood, and Jim Stafford, too, Spiders and Snakes. And I got a song that actually has two different titles. Mel Tillis and Danny Dill wrote it, and Billy Grammer recorded it as I Want to Go Home. Chet Atkins heard it and thought it was perfect for Bobby Bear. Bear's recording became the career-making version, and it won a Grammy for Best Country and Western Recording back when. What was the song? Well, stick around to find out. But first, all aboard! Willie's here. We're going to jump on board the City of New Orleans on the Cabin Party.

0: Hard rock bottom of your heart, Randy Travis with a song written by Hugh Prestwood. That spent 4 weeks at number one in 1990 and gave him a big hit during one of country music's stronger runs. Bobby Bear, Mel Tillis and Danny Dill wrote it, Detroit City, and Billy Gramer recorded it and called it I Want to Go Home. But Atkins heard it, Chet Atkins, and he said, no, give it to Bobby Bear and we'll call it Detroit City. And they won a Grammy for it in 1963. So that's that.
1: How's it going, Brian? Hey. We're down to the cottage here now, having a game of crib, celebrate my wife's birthday. It's her 30th birthday, so I'd like to send Coward of the County out to Julie on her 30th birthday. Thanks.
0: All right, I got Kenny coming right up here. But first, I got an email from Judy in Grand Falls, Windsor, and wants me to play a Restless Heart, Tender Lie. She says, my husband says he can't. He can tell when I'm not being completely truthful. After 34 years of marriage, I've decided the secret is not to lie better. It's to stop making eye contact. I think you got a point there. All right, Judy, here is Restless Heart, Tender Lie on the Cabin Party.

0: Vince Gill, Don't Let Our Love Start Slipping Away. And speaking of slipping, we're into October now. November isn't far behind, and around Newfoundland and Labrador, that means snow tires will soon be making their annual appearance. And hopefully the only thing slipping this fall is Vince Gill's love life. Kenny Rogers, Coward in the County, Roger Bowling, and Billy Ed Wheeler wrote that song. A story song went to number one on the country charts in 1980. It was such a big record that CBS later turned the story of Tommy into a television movie starring Kenny Rogers himself. I'm Brian O'Connell. It's The Cabin Party. George Fox is on the way.
1: Hi, Brian. Listening all the way from Patrickville.
0: Yeah.
1: I'd love to hear 16th Avenue by Lacey J. Dalton. I'd really appreciate it. Thank you.
0: All right. Lacey J. Dalton, 16th Avenue. For the boys who make the noise, we'll do that next on The Cabin Party.
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Shea Yearwood. She's in love with the boy, her debut single in 1991, went all the way to number one, making her the first female country singer in decades to take a debut single to the top of the country charts. And Bachelor Girl, a little Canadian country from George Fox from the late 80s. He grew up on a cattle ranch near Cochrane, Alberta, and became one of the biggest Canadian country stars of the era. Paul's down in Marystown tonight. How about She's Crazy for Leaving, Brian, by Rodney Crowell, one of my favorites from the late 80s, enjoying the cabin party. You got it, Paul. Here's Rodney Crowell on the cabin party.

0: Leanne Rimes, One Way Ticket Because I Can. She was only 14 years old when she released that song and became her first number one country hit in 1997. Jim Stafford, Spiders and Snakes, he co-wrote that with David Bellamy, who would soon find plenty of success himself with his brother Howard as the Bellamy Brothers. Spiders and Snakes became a top five hit in 1974. Just a reminder, I had a request for the Bellamy Brothers, Roger Miller's song. It became a country classic in the 60s. Then 30 years later, Brooks and Dunn brought it back to the charts on country radio, and it took it into the top 10 all over again. Husbands and Wives is coming up, but before I do any of that...
1: 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Thank you.
0: I sure can do that for you. John Anderson, Seminole Wind is coming up on The Cabin Party.
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corner, the Gabbin Party coming your way. Great music from Eddie Rabbit. David Frizzell's going to hire a wino to decorate his home. That should be interesting. I've got Garth Brooks in here and Johnny Cash. He's going to sing this song you're listening to right now. Yeah. Ghost Riders in the Sky is coming up. And I've got a song that caused a few eyebrows to be raised back in 1973. Some radio stations thought Conway Twitty had gone a little too far with the lyrics and decided they wouldn't play it. The listeners apparently disagreed because it went straight to number one, and his controversial country classic is coming up next on the Cabin Party. But before we do that, Joe Diffie and Texas Size Heartache on the Cabin Party.

Alabama on the Cabin Party. Tennessee River. Randy Owen wrote that song, their first number one hit in 1980. It started the extraordinary run of hits through that decade. And Conway Twitty, you've never been this far before. He wrote that himself, and though rather suggestive lyrics raised a few eyebrows in 1973. Some radio stations wouldn't play it, but listeners certainly wanted it. It spent 3 weeks at number one. 570-1155. Request at thecabinparty.com. I'm still trying to knock them down for you tonight. Quick email from Susan and Gander. Could you play a Little Past Little Rock by Leanne Womack? I haven't played that in a while. Always love that one, she says, and she's enjoying the cabin party tonight. Absolutely, Susan. Here is Leanne Womack, A Little Past Little Rock on the Cabin Party.

0: Just in Case, Exile's J.P. Pennington and Sonny LaMarie wrote that song. It became a number one country hit for the sisters in 1985, I believe. Charlie Pride, that goes back to 1966, one of his earliest RCA recordings. And that was before that long string of number one hits that would make him one of country's biggest stars. Charlie Pride, The Snakes Crawl at Night on The Cabin Party. Got to do a shout out from... these folks, Ed Cody says, I'd like to hear Thank God I'm a Country Boy by John Denver for me and my buddies Daryl, Dave, and Frank, hunting in Trout River. Thanks in advance from a longtime listener. Ed, Daryl, Dave, and Frank, this is for you. John Denver, Thank God I'm a Country Boy, coming up next on The Cabin Party.
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7: Well, life on the farm is kind of laid back. Ain't much an old country boy like me can't hack. 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

David Frizzell, I'm Gonna Hire a Wino to Decorate Our Home, one of the great country song titles. It gave David a number one hit in 1992. And Eddie Rabbit, top five hit from 1977, $2 in the Jukebox. He wrote that himself. That was one of the biggest crossover hits of the 1970s. Dave's out in Lewisport, wants to hear The River by Garth Brooks, one of those songs that never gets old. And he says, I'm loving the cabin party tonight. You're absolutely right, Dave. Here's Garth Brooks just ahead of Johnny Cash's Ghost Riders in the Sky and The River on the cabin party.

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0: The Judds, Let Me Tell You About Love. Carl Perkins was one of the writers of that song. He even played lead guitar in the recording in 1989, their 14th and final number one country hit. And speaking of country hits, Johnny Cash, Ghost Riders in the Sky. Stan Jones wrote that cowboy classic back in the 1940s, and just about everybody's had a go at it. Vaughn Monroe, Gene Autry, the Sons of the Pioneers, Burl Ives, and even Neil Levang. Do you remember the old Lawrence Welk TV series? Well, he was a guitarist on the show, and you hear that song frequently here on The Cabin Party in my last hour. I always play it as a little bit of a sound bed, right? That's Levang's version right there. If you ever get a chance to see him playing a terrific instrumental version, that's what you want. But Johnny Cash put his stamp on it in 1979 and took it all the way to number two on the country charts. Hey, we're almost out of time. I do have time for Sammy Kershaw, the Desert Rose Band, and Trace Atkins. And this request came in.
1: Hey, this is Jason and Faith. We're up on Salmoner Lawn at the far. We like to listen to nothing on but the radio. Dedicated to Mary Call. She's up in Whitby, Ontario, and listens to you every Saturday night. We love the Cabin Party. Thank you very much.
0: All right. It's coming right up. I'm Brian O'Connell. Hey, thanks for making us part of your Saturday night again this weekend. We'll be back again next week with another edition of the Cabin Party on the VOCM Radio Network, New Country and Big Land in Labrador. In the meantime, stay safe, be well, and be kind. And we'll talk to you real soon here on the Cabin Party. Cheers, everyone.
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1: I'm Brian Mador. A local company that provides lifeboat safety training in Newfoundland and Labrador and around the world says new tax breaks from Ottawa will allow them to expand even further. Paradise-based Virtual Marine has been providing lifeboat safety simulators and training in this province, as well as in Europe, Australia, and North America. CEO Randy Billard says Ottawa recently upped its tax breaks for companies listed under research and development from 15% to 60%, which he's used to expand his reach even further.
2: We have lots of people working here. We have lots of software, we have lots of hardware and such. We're one of those companies that to both mature our product and expand to new markets and expand to new industries. We had to continue to invest in our technology and our people. And when we hear about these programs and such or these benefits that help us reduce our costs or reinvest our costs.
1: Metro area MP Joanne Thompson says Ottawa is looking to find and fund tax breaks for more local companies, given the current geopolitical climate.
3: It's essential, and again, it ties in with the Prime Minister's want for Canada, you know, built here, we grow, and I will say this tax incentive now makes us much more desirable. We have a lower tax rate now than the U.S. We're probably leading in like-minded countries, so it's tangible, it's significant, and I love the fact that it includes small and medium-sized businesses as well.
1: A Labrador flag will now be present at all government news conferences in the Media Center of Confederation Building. Labrador Affairs Minister Leila Evans says after a recent news conference about MTAP coverage, she received complaints about no Labrador flag being present in the background. In the past, both the provincial and Canadian flags have been present in the background. Evans says she spoke with the Premier. He agreed to have the Labrador flag present as well. Official opposition has launched a new website for people to have their say on the Churchill Falls deal with Quebec. The site is called nlhaveyoursay.ca. On the site, there's a form to fill out that includes a section where people can write out their opinions on the multi-billion dollar hydro deal. The Liberals say all of their MHAs will be meeting with residents over the next few weeks and will be bringing their concerns to the floor of the legislature when the House opens October 26. A link to the website can be found online at vocm.com. The owners of a business in Seal Cove seeking an update on continued construction in the area that they say could force them to close. Seal Cove Grocery and Liquor Express says its business has suffered since a previous Bailey Bridge put in place in the early 1990s was removed for the construction of a replacement structure. The work has been going on for the last 5 months, owner Kristen Dwyer noting that sales are down 30%. Says they're worried after losing the bulk of their summer business about what will happen now that the work is dragging into the lead up to Christmas.
4: You know, our summer season is our busy season. We've missed our complete summer, and now we fear that we're going to miss our Christmas rush because we don't think the bridge is going to be done this calendar year.
1: The town provided an update in mid-September indicating that the contractor was waiting on the arrival of equipment at the site. Weather forecast, St. John's Metro and the rest of the Avalon. Sunny today, light winds and 14, cloud and 12 on Monday, but rainy, windy Monday night. Central Newfoundland, sun and 15 today, cloud 13 on Monday. South Coast, sunny and 14 today, but rain on Monday. West Coast, Southwest Coast, Northern Peninsula, sunny and 12 today, cloud 13 on Monday. That's your news. I'm Brian Mador.
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4: Tonight, expect the partly cloudy skies to begin clearing as we drop down to a low of 6. Tomorrow, Sunday, will bring us mainly sunny skies with a high of 14. Currently in St. John's, it's 9.
3: 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That's why we have frequent weather updates. 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
5: Overnight, expect clearing skies with a low of 6. Later today, we will see sunny skies along with a high of 14. Tomorrow brings cloudy skies with a high of 12. Currently in St. John's, it's 7.
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1: I'm Brian Madore, a local company that provides lifeboat safety training in Newfoundland and Labrador and around the world, says new tax breaks from Ottawa will allow them to expand even further. Paradise-based Virtual Marine has been providing lifeboat safety simulators and training in this province, as well as in Europe, Australia, and North America. CEO Randy Billard says Ottawa recently upped its tax breaks for companies listed under research and development from 15% to 60%, which he's used to expand his reach even further.
2: We have lots of people working here. We have lots of software, like lots of hardware and such. We're one of those companies that to both mature our product and expand to new markets and expand to new industries. We had to continue to invest in our technology and our people. And when we hear about these programs and such or these benefits that help us reduce our costs or reinvest our costs.
1: Metro area MP Joanne Thompson says Ottawa is looking to find and fund tax breaks for more local companies, given the current geopolitical climate.
3: It's essential, and again, it ties in with the Prime Minister's want for Canada, built here, we grow, and I will say this tax incentive now makes us much more desirable. We have a lower tax rate now than the U.S. We're probably leading in like-minded countries, so it's tangible, it's significant, and I love the fact that it includes small and medium-sized businesses as well.
1: A Labrador flag will now be present at all government news conferences in the Media Center of Confederation Building. Labrador Affairs Minister Leila Evans says after a recent news conference about MTAP coverage, she received complaints about no Labrador flag being present in the background. In the past, both the provincial and Canadian flags have been present in the background. Evans says she spoke with the Premier. He agreed to have the Labrador flag present as well. Official opposition has launched a new website for people to have their say on the Churchill Falls deal with Quebec. The site is called nlhaveyoursay.ca. On the site, there's a form to fill out that includes a section where people can write out their opinions on the multi-billion dollar hydro deal. The Liberals say all of their MHAs will be meeting with residents over the next few weeks and will be bringing their concerns to the floor of the legislature when the House opens October 26. A link to the website can be found online at vocm.com. The owners of a business in Seal Cove seeking an update on continued construction in the area that they say could force them to close. Seal Cove Grocery and Liquor Express says its business has suffered since a previous Bailey Bridge put in place in the early 1990s was removed for the construction of a replacement structure. The work has been going on for the last 5 months, owner Kristen Dwyer noting that sales are down 30%. Says they're worried after losing the bulk of their summer business about what will happen now that the work is dragging into the lead up to Christmas.
4: You know, our summer season is our busy season. We've missed our complete summer, and now we fear that we're going to miss our Christmas rush because we don't think the bridge is going to be done this calendar year.
1: The town provided an update in mid-September indicating that the contractor was waiting on the arrival of equipment at the site. Weather forecast, St. John's Metro and the rest of the Avalon. Sunny today, light winds and 14, cloud and 12 on Monday, but rainy, windy Monday night. Central Newfoundland, sun and 15 today, cloud 13 on Monday. South Coast, sunny and 14 today, but rain on Monday. West Coast, Southwest Coast, Northern Peninsula, sunny and 12 today, cloud 13 on Monday. That's your news. I'm Brian Madore.
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6: Overnight, expect clearing skies with a low of 6. Later today, we will see sunny skies along with a high of 14. Tomorrow brings cloudy skies with a high of 12. Currently in St. John's, it's 7.
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1: I'm Brian Madore. A local company that provides lifeboat safety training in Newfoundland and Labrador and around the world says new tax breaks from Ottawa will allow them to expand even further. Paradise-based Virtual Marine has been providing lifeboat safety simulators and training in this province, as well as in Europe, Australia, and North America. CEO Randy Billard says Ottawa recently upped its tax breaks for companies listed under research and development from 15% to 60%, which he's used to expand his reach even further.
2: We have lots of people working here. We have lots of software, we have lots of hardware and such. We're one of those companies that to both mature our product and expand to new markets and expand to new industries. We had to continue to invest in our technology and our people. And when we hear about these programs and such, or these benefits that help us reduce our costs or reinvest our costs.
1: Metro area MP Joanne Thompson says Ottawa is looking to find and fund tax breaks for more local companies, given the current geopolitical climate.
3: It's essential, and again, it ties in with the Prime Minister's want for Canada, you know, built here, we grow, and I will say this tax incentive now makes us much more desirable. We have a lower tax rate now than the U.S. We're probably leading in like-minded countries, so it's tangible, it's significant, and I love the fact that it includes small and medium-sized businesses as well.
1: A Labrador flag will now be present at all government news conferences in the Media Center of Confederation Building. Labrador Affairs Minister Leila Evans says after a recent news conference about MTAP coverage, she received complaints about no Labrador flag being present in the background. In the past, both the provincial and Canadian flags have been present in the background. Evans says she spoke with the Premier. He agreed to have the Labrador flag present as well. Official opposition has launched a new website for people to have their say on the Churchill Falls deal with Quebec. The site is called nlhaveyoursay.ca. On the site, there's a form to fill out that includes a section where people can write out their opinions on the multi-billion dollar hydro deal. The Liberals say all of their MHAs will be meeting with residents over the next few weeks and will be bringing their concerns to the floor of the legislature when the House opens October 26. A link to the website can be found online at vocm.com. The owners of a business in Seal Cove seeking an update on continued construction in the area that they say could force them to close. Seal Cove Grocery and Liquor Express says its business has suffered since a previous Bailey Bridge put in place in the early 1990s was removed for the construction of a replacement structure. The work has been going on for the last 5 months, owner Kristen Dwyer noting that sales are down 30%. Says they're worried after losing the bulk of their summer business about what will happen now that the work is dragging into the lead up to Christmas.
4: You know, our summer season is our busy season. We've missed our complete summer, and now we fear that we're going to miss our Christmas rush because we don't think the bridge is going to be done this calendar year.
1: The town provided an update in mid-September indicating that the contractor was waiting on the arrival of equipment at the site. Weather forecast, St. John's Metro and the rest of the Avalon. Sunny today, light winds and 14, cloud and 12 on Monday, but rainy, windy Monday night. Central Newfoundland, sun and 15 today, cloud 13 on Monday. South Coast, sunny and 14 today, but rain on Monday. West Coast, Southwest Coast, Northern Peninsula, sunny and 12 today, cloud 13 on Monday. That's your news. I'm Brian Madore.
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3: Overnight, expect clearing skies with a low of 6. Later today, we will see sunny skies along with a high of 14. Tomorrow brings cloudy skies with a high of 12. Currently in St. John's, it's 7.
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7: Overnight, expect clearing skies with a low of 6. Later today, we will see sunny skies with a high of 14. Tomorrow will bring cloudy skies and a high of 12. Currently in St. John's, it's 6.
6: Weather, and more weather. 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Frequent weather updates. 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
1: I'm Brian Madore. A local company that provides lifeboat safety training in Newfoundland and Labrador and around the world says new tax breaks from Ottawa will allow them to expand even further. Paradise-based Virtual Marine has been providing lifeboat safety simulators and training in this province, as well as in Europe, Australia, and North America. CEO Randy Billard says Ottawa recently upped its tax breaks for companies listed under research and development from 15% to 60%, which he's used to expand his reach even further.
2: We have lots of people working here. We have lots of software, like lots of hardware and such. We're one of those companies that to both mature our product and expand to new markets and expand to new industries. We had to continue to invest in our technology and our people. And when we hear about these programs and such that, or these benefits that help us reduce our costs or reinvest our costs.
1: Metro area MP Joanne Thompson says Ottawa is looking to find and fund tax breaks for more local companies, given the current geopolitical climate.
3: It's essential, and again, it ties in with the Prime Minister's want for Canada, you know, build here, we grow, and I will say this tax incentive now makes us much more desirable. We have a lower tax rate now than the U.S. We're probably leading in like-minded countries, so it's tangible, it's significant, and I love the fact that it includes small and medium-sized businesses as well.
1: A Labrador flag will now be present at all government news conferences in the Media Center of Confederation Building. Labrador Affairs Minister Leila Evans says after a recent news conference about MTAP coverage, she received complaints about no Labrador flag being present in the background. In the past, both the provincial and Canadian flags have been present in the background. Evans says she spoke with the Premier. He agreed to have the Labrador flag present as well. Official opposition has launched a new website for people to have their say on the Churchill Falls deal with Quebec. The site is called nlhaveyoursay.ca. On the site, there's a form to fill out that includes a section where people can write out their opinions on the multi-billion dollar hydro deal. The Liberals say all of their MHAs will be meeting with residents over the next few weeks and will be bringing their concerns to the floor of the legislature when the House opens October 26. A link to the website can be found online at vocm.com. The owners of a business in Seal Cove seeking an update on continued construction in the area that they say could force them to close. Seal Cove Grocery and Liquor Express says its business has suffered since a previous Bailey Bridge put in place in the early 1990s was removed for the construction of a replacement structure. The work has been going on for the last 5 months, owner Kristen Dwyer noting that sales are down 30%. Says they're worried after losing the bulk of their summer business about what will happen now that the work is dragging into the lead up to Christmas.
4: You know, our summer season is our busy season. We've missed our complete summer, and now we fear that we're going to miss our Christmas rush because we don't think the bridge is going to be done this calendar year.
1: The town provided an update in mid-September indicating that the contractor was waiting on the arrival of equipment at the site. Weather forecast, St. John's Metro and the rest of the Avalon. Sunny today, light winds and 14, cloud and 12 on Monday, but rainy, windy Monday night. Central Newfoundland, sun and 15 today, cloud 13 on Monday. South Coast, sunny and 14 today, but rain on Monday. West Coast, Southwest Coast, Northern Peninsula, sunny and 12 today, cloud 13 on Monday. That's your news. I'm Brian Madore.
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3: Overnight, expect clearing skies with a low of 6. Later today, we will see sunny skies with a high of 14. Tomorrow will bring cloudy skies and a high of 12. Currently in St. John's, it's 6.
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4: Overnight, expect clearing skies with a low of 6. Later today, we will see sunny skies with a high of 14. Tomorrow will bring cloudy skies and a high of 12. Currently in St. John's, it's 6.
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1: I'm Brian Mador. A local company that provides lifeboat safety training in Newfoundland and Labrador and around the world says new tax breaks from Ottawa will allow them to expand even further. Paradise-based Virtual Marine has been providing lifeboat safety simulators and training in this province, as well as in Europe, Australia, and North America. CEO Randy Billard says Ottawa recently upped its tax breaks for companies listed under research and development from 15% to 60%, which he's used to expand his reach even further.
2: We have lots of people working here. We have lots of software, like lots of hardware and such. We're one of those companies that to both mature our product and expand to new markets and expand to new industries. We had to continue to invest in our technology and our people. And when we hear about these programs and such or these benefits that help us reduce our costs or reinvest our costs.
1: Metro area MP Joanne Thompson says Ottawa is looking to find and fund tax breaks for more local companies, given the current geopolitical climate.
3: It's essential, and again, it ties in with the Prime Minister's want of for Canada, you know, build here, we grow, and I will say this tax incentive now makes us much more desirable. We have a lower tax rate now than the U.S. We're probably leading in like-minded countries, so it's tangible, it's significant, and I love the fact that it includes small and medium-sized businesses as well.
1: A Labrador flag will now be present at all government news conferences in the Media Center of Confederation Building. Labrador Affairs Minister Leila Evans says after a recent news conference about MTAP coverage, she received complaints about no Labrador flag being present in the background. In the past, both the provincial and Canadian flags have been present in the background. Evans says she spoke with the Premier. He agreed to have the Labrador flag present as well. Official opposition has launched a new website for people to have their say on the Churchill Falls deal with Quebec. The site is called nlhaveyoursay.ca. On the site, there's a form to fill out that includes a section where people can write out their opinions on the multi-billion dollar hydro deal. The Liberals say all of their MHAs will be meeting with residents over the next few weeks and will be bringing their concerns to the floor of the legislature when the House opens October 26. A link to the website can be found online at vocm.com. The owners of a business in Seal Cove seeking an update on continued construction in the area that they say could force them to close. Seal Cove Grocery and Liquor Express says its business has suffered since a previous Bailey Bridge put in place in the early 1990s was removed for the construction of a replacement structure. The work has been going on for the last 5 months, owner Kristen Dwyer noting that sales are down 30%. Says they're worried after losing the bulk of their summer business about what will happen now that the work is dragging into the lead up to Christmas.
4: You know, our summer season is our busy season. We've missed our complete summer, and now we fear that we're going to miss our Christmas rush because we don't think the bridge is going to be done this calendar year.
1: The town provided an update in mid-September indicating that the contractor was waiting on the arrival of equipment at the site. Weather forecast, St. John's Metro and the rest of the Avalon. Sunny today, light winds and 14, cloud and 12 on Monday, but rainy, windy Monday night. Central Newfoundland, sun and 15 today, cloud 13 on Monday. South Coast, sunny and 14 today, but rain on Monday. West Coast, Southwest Coast, Northern Peninsula, sunny and 12 today, cloud 13 on Monday. That's your news. I'm Brian Mador.
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5: Overnight, expect clearing skies with a low of 6. Later today, we will see sunny skies with a high of 14. Tomorrow will bring cloudy skies and a high of 12. Currently in St. John's, it's 6.
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3: Today features sunny skies along with a high of 14. Tonight we can expect a clear night with a low of 4. Tomorrow brings increasing cloudiness with a high of 12. Currently in St. John's, it's 5.
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1: I'm Brian Mador, a local company that provides lifeboat safety training in Newfoundland and Labrador and around the world. Says new tax breaks from Ottawa will allow them to expand even further. Paradise-based Virtual Marine has been providing lifeboat safety simulators and training in this province, as well as in Europe, Australia, and North America. CEO Randy Billard says Ottawa recently upped its tax breaks for companies listed under research and development from 15% to 60%, which he's used to expand his reach even further.
2: We have lots of people working here. We have lots of software, like lots of hardware and such. We're one of those companies that to both mature our product and expand to new markets and expand to new industries. We had to continue to invest in our technology and our people. And when we hear about these programs and such that or these benefits that help us reduce our costs or reinvest our costs.
1: Metro area MP Joanne Thompson says Ottawa is looking to find and fund tax breaks for more local companies, given the current geopolitical climate.
3: It's essential, and again, it ties in with the Prime Minister's want for Canada, you know, build here, we grow, and I will say this tax incentive now makes us much more desirable. We have a lower tax rate now than the U.S. We're probably leading in like-minded countries, so it's tangible, it's significant, and I love the fact that it includes small and medium-sized businesses as well.
1: A Labrador flag will now be present at all government news conferences in the Media Center of Confederation Building. Labrador Affairs Minister Leila Evans says after a recent news conference about MTAP coverage, she received complaints about no Labrador flag being present in the background. In the past, both the provincial and Canadian flags have been present in the background. Evans says she spoke with the Premier. He agreed to have the Labrador flag present as well. Official opposition has launched a new website for people to have their say on the Churchill Falls deal with Quebec. The site is called nlhaveyoursay.ca. On the site, there's a form to fill out that includes a section where people can write out their opinions on the multi-billion dollar hydro deal. The Liberals say all of their MHAs will be meeting with residents over the next few weeks and will be bringing their concerns to the floor of the legislature when the House opens October 26. A link to the website can be found online at vocm.com. The owners of a business in Seal Cove seeking an update on continued construction in the area that they say could force them to close. Seal Cove Grocery and Liquor Express says its business has suffered since a previous Bailey Bridge put in place in the early 1990s was removed for the construction of a replacement structure. The work has been going on for the last 5 months. Owner Kristen Dwyer, noting that sales are down 30%, says they're worried after losing the bulk of their summer business about what will happen now that the work is dragging into the lead up to Christmas.
4: You know, our summer season is our busy season. We've missed our complete summer, and now we fear that we're going to miss our Christmas rush because we don't think the bridge is going to be done this calendar year.
1: The town provided an update in mid-September indicating that the contractor was waiting on the arrival of equipment at the site. Weather forecast, St. John's Metro and the rest of the Avalon. Sunny today, light winds and 14, cloud and 12 on Monday, but rainy, windy Monday night. Central Newfoundland, sun and 15 today, cloud 13 on Monday. South Coast, sunny and 14 today, but rain on Monday. West Coast, Southwest Coast, Northern Peninsula, sunny and 12 today, cloud 13 on Monday. That's your news. I'm Brian Mador.
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7: Today features sunny skies along with a high of 14. Tonight we can expect a clear night with a low of 4. Tomorrow brings increasing cloudiness with a high of 12. Currently in St. John's, it's 5.

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4: Today features sunny skies along with a high of 14. Tonight we can expect a clear night with a low of 4. Tomorrow brings increasing cloudiness with a high of 12. Currently in St. John's, it's 5.
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1: Clear skies on this Sunday morning, temperature only 6 degrees in Metro. I'm Brian Medore. A man who was holed up inside his house in Gander for hours has finally been taken into custody by the RCMP, which called in its crime reduction unit. Police had a warrant out for 28-year-old Michael Torrival, who was facing several serious charges, including assaulting a peace officer. They surrounded the house Friday night, but he refused to budge. Police got a warrant and barged in, arresting him overnight Friday into the early minutes of Saturday. The charges include assaulting a peace officer, causing bodily harm, flight from police, possession of property obtained by crime, and four counts of failing to comply with court orders. He's being held for court. Stephenville has gotten its wings back after a several-year debacle that saw wishes from an entrepreneur for a booming aeronautics industry fizzle to the point where the airport was downscaled to an aerodrome. A new company has begun putting things back in order at the airport, which used to have an international designation. BTG Capital of Calgary has applied to the federal authorities for recertification of the facility. On Friday, BTG, Premier Tony Wakeham, and Stephenville Mayor Bob Burns stood in front of about 500 people from the region who turned out for the grand opening. Mayor Burns is confident they will see the resumption of commercial flights.
2: I've indicated to them, look, I'm there 100% behind you guys. Anything you need me to do, you know, as I've said, you know, this is my 13th year just on council. And, you know, I've had a lot of history with the airport, running the air shows in the past and so on. And, you know, a lot of connections and contacts that, you know, we can deal with when it comes to getting this back up and running. But the day we get the passenger service back here, the people of this area will breathe a big sigh of relief, and I'm sure there will be a celebration for that as well.
1: A Labrador flag will now be present at all government news conferences in the Media Center of Confederation Building. Labrador Affairs Minister Leela Evans says after a recent news conference about the Medical Transportation Assistance Program, she received complaints about no Labrador flag being present in the background. In the past, both the provincial and Canadian flags were there for all to see. Evans says she spoke with the Premier. He agreed to have the Labrador flag present as well. And Canadian rock singer Sass Jordan has died. She had a long history with Newfoundland and Labrador. She was 63. Weather forecast, St. John's Metro, rest of the Avalon, sunny and 14 today. Clarenville Central, sunny and 15. South Coast, sunshine, mid-teens. And the West Coast, Southwest Coast, Northern Peninsula, sunny skies and 13 degrees. That's your newscast to this hour. 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
4: We are tuned in and plugged in for a VOCM sound check, and well, October is officially here, and that means we get to have our recurring guest in the early part of October, 2 weeks out from the Concert of Hope, Wolf Kern and John Kern of the Masterless Man. How are you?
5: Hey, Greg, how are you?
4: I'm grand.
6: Grand, boy. Here we are again.
4: We are 2 weeks out from the Concert of Hope, 15th annual. We'll get into that momentarily, but of course, Wolf, we should start off with what the Concert of Hope, Concert for Hope is all about. It's, of course, in support of the Eating Disorder Foundation.
6: Yeah, Greg, that's for sure. This is our 15th year, and I guess the Eating Disorder, the Concert of Hope, is up there with one of our bigger fundraisers for the year. And so 15 years is a great successful run we're having. And and the Eating Disorder Foundation, of course, you know, is basically self-funded, and we need the money.
4: Yeah.
6: And, you know, we back a couple of weeks ago, we had our walk and had our golf tournament, and now it's the concert. So the month of September and October are fundraising months, I guess you would say.
4: Yeah.
6: So yeah. So you know, we have many uses for this money.
4: Yeah, for sure. And I know just from talking with you and Paul and everyone over the last little while, I mean, it's very busy with the foundation. You're getting a lot of requests for support and stuff.
6: I was I was talking to Paul last week at the foundation, and there's like 3 to 5 people, new people coming every week looking for help. And that's a lot.
4: Yeah.
6: you know, when you think about it, what it's eating disorders, and this is those who are coming for help.
4: Yeah,
6: there's a lot, probably not, and the age demographics are. One time it was, you know, young girls, young teenagers, or whatever, and so on. Now it's all over. It's male, female, young, very, very young, preteen, people up in age, mm-hmm. who say, "I've been battling something for 15 or 20 years. I'm finally coming for help."
4: Yeah.
6: So it's
4: It's quite the need out there, and I know. I don't think you could really imagine, you know, when you guys started this foundation, how much need will be coming to you guys still to this day. I mean, how long has the foundation itself been on the go? Is it the same amount of time as the concert?
6: No. We're going to be celebrating our 20th. This is our 20th anniversary.
4: Wow. Yeah. Well, yeah.
6: So we have some plans. There's some plans to have to celebrate that.
4: Yeah. I mean, a lot of work in those 20 years and a lot more ahead.
6: Yeah.
4: All right. Well, John, I know you're here too as part of the Masterless Men. Obviously, you guys have played every one of these concerts for Hopes over the years, and I know you guys like to have fun when you're on stage. But I feel like with this one, you guys, so to speak, let the hair down. What hair we got left these days, right? Well, we put the hair down a little bit and have a bit more fun with it, eh?
5: Absolutely. We're very proud and pleased to be a part of this. This event, we do have a lot of fun. The Arts Centre, the Soft Cedar, as they call them, it's a chance to relax a little bit, you know. Mm-hmm. And this show in particular, especially people like Black Gold, I mean Darcy and Kevin, Larry and whatnot, we just get out and have fun. And you know something, I think it gets relayed to the audience and they have fun too. Yeah.
4: Yeah, for sure. I always love the audience interaction during this show, actually, because I know you guys kind of go out and you might have some sense of what you guys are going to play, but you get people bawling at you from the balcony saying, "No, play this one, play that one." And some of it you guys probably haven't played in 15, 20 years, but you get a request for it on the list.
5: Absolutely. Our set list at last, I don't know, a number of years, we've been called it their suggestions.
4: Yeah.
5: Our set lists are.
4: So talk about Black Gold. They were with us last year as well, Kevin and Darcy and Larry. I mean, they went off without a hitch there last year, had a bit of fun. Back again this year, Wolf.
6: Oh, for sure. And you know, when the show was over last year, they came to me right away on stage and said, "We're in next year if you want us." Mm. And we're so grateful. I mean, look, I don't have to push Darcy, Roderick, Kevin Evans, and Larry Martin to anybody. I mean, seasoned musicians, to say the least.
4: Yeah.
6: And they interact so well with the audience.
4: They do.
6: And their show last year was unbelievably superb. Music, and it was just fabulous. And that show itself, you know, worth going to see.
4: Yeah.
6: And so you kind of get us on the top of it then. No, they're great. And people are in for a real treat.
4: Yeah, their show is worth its weight of gold. Sorry, I had to do that. I couldn't help myself. But obviously, you know, when it comes to the Masterless Men as well, I mean, you guys have all been playing together now that the current band for the last number of years, having a whole lot of fun. I think you guys are like TV stars now. I saw you on Rock Solid Bills the other day.
5: Absolutely.
6: Yeah, they're going to put me in the movies.
4: There you go. I love it. But just talk a bit about, I guess, you know, the band itself now, John. And I mean, everyone kind of knows the mock-up between Greg and Dave and you guys and Mock. But, you know, the dynamic you guys have on stage is unmatched.
5: You know, Greg, years ago, I remember telling my wife, I said, "When this starts becoming work, I'm going to give it up." It's not work. It's still fun, which, you know, knock on wood, as they say, right? It's fantastic. And we have fun. We absolutely have fun. The dynamic on stage, the chemistry on stage, you know, we can bark at each other and we can insult each other and laugh about it after the fact. And when you're over the microphone entertaining, it's entertainment.
4: Yeah.
5: And that's what we like to do. And we have fun. Absolutely.
4: I know when it comes to the concert, obviously the ticket is a donation technically to the foundation. There's 50-50s that happen as well during the event.
6: Yeah, that's correct. Yeah,
4: yeah. And sure, of course, if anybody else wants to chime in and make donations outside of that, there's always a whole bunch of other stuff going on. EDFNL.ca is the website for the Eating Disorder Foundation. But Wilf, tickets are still on sale, and we want people to come out and see us.
6: We do so. You know, I don't have any in front of me right now, but you can call the box office or go online at the Arts and Culture Center and order your tickets. And we want people, we need this. We want people to get out there. We need this to be sold out.
4: Mm-hmm.
6: We have so many great things to do with this money. So, you know, like John mentioned, the Soft Seat. You're going to get out and see the Black Gold and the Masterless Men having fun, interacting in a soft seat on a Saturday evening.
4: Yeah.
6: There's That's a fine evening.
4: That is a fine evening.
6: And it's a great cause, for sure.
5: Yes. I was going to say, I think we had as much fun backstage in the dressing room
4: as we did on stage last year
5: with Black Wolf the Boys.
4: I was just thinking, actually, towards the end of the show when the boys came out to join you last year, they thought they were going to be funny, and they decided to walk straight across the stage and walk right off the stage before the performance. I mean, they had a lot of fun there with us last year as well. I'm happy to be back as host as well, and of course, tickets are on sale through the Arts and Culture Center box office, and if anybody wants to come out and join us, I suggest you do it, because you're going to miss out. That's it.
6: You are so. You know, there's lots on the go this time of the year around St. John's, I can tell you. You know, you just turn on your TVs or listen to your radios and so on. But, you know, this one's it's been on the go for a while.
4: Yeah.
6: It's really worth coming to see. It's for a great, great cause. We put this money to good use. We save lives.
4: For sure.
5: And it's October 17th. It's my daughter's birthday.
4: Oh, there you go.
5: So I... Remind me, Wilf, to sing happy birthday to Aaron on the 17th.
6: I will so.
4: If not, Aaron, if you're listening, bawl out to him from the seat. Do what everyone else does.
6: And it was my father-in-law's birthday.
5: There you go. lots of reasons.
4: Lots of reasons, yeah, for sure. Guys, great to see you. We'll see you in 2 weeks.
5: Absolutely.
6: It's great. Thank you. Thanks to you and VOCM and for all that you do.

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11: Today features sunny skies along with a high of 14. Tonight we can expect a clear night with a low of 4. Tomorrow brings increasing cloudiness with a high of 12. Currently in St. John's, it's 5.
10: Weather, weather, and more weather. We love talking about the weather just as much as you. Frequent weather updates. That's your VOCM.
12: Hey, welcome back to Soundcheck here on your VOCM. It is Greg Smith, and we are happy to have, for the first time on this program, last year's Newfound Talent winner, Anna Corcoran, who has a debut single just dropped over a week ago. Anna, how are you?
13: I'm good. How are you?
12: I'm good. Thank you so much for doing this. I've heard so many great things about you from many different folks, including Mark Manning of Rum Ragged, and of course, Dave Shears, who you worked with pretty closely on this single through Hurricane Music. Before we get into the song and everything, can you talk about yourself? You're 14 years old. I know that much, but give everyone a bit of background on how we got here today.
13: Well, when I was doing the contest last year, I ended up winning it. And one of the things that came with winning it was I got to write a single. So I wrote it with Mallory Johnson and Jordan Coker. And it only took us about 3 hours. And then, well, I wrote my single.
12: Amazing. I heard the song before I realized how old you were. You don't sound 14 on this song whatsoever. Very, very well done. Talk about the music for you. What got you interested in wanting to perform and keeps you wanting to perform at this age? Is this something you want to pursue long term?
13: Yes, definitely. I think what really got me started was, it was actually my pop that I wrote the song about. When I was really little, I used to go to Nan and Pop's for the weekend, and he always used to play Saltwater Joys on the computer. And he said, he brought me over to the computer and he showed it to me. And he said, now when you come back next weekend, I want you to sing it for me. So I learned it. And at the time I was singing, I was performing with St. Pat's Dancers. And when the dancers would take a break, I'd get up and sing. And one evening when I did get up and sing, Fergus heard me. And that got me started with youth folk. And that's how it really got me going.
12: Amazing. Talk about the session you had with Mallory Johnson and Jordan Coker. I know you said that was part of the win, I guess, you know, some of the prizing there. I mean, two powerhouses.

0: And when the dancers would take a break, I'd get up and sing. And one evening when I did get up and sing, Fergus heard me, and that got me started with youth folk, and that's how it really got me going.
1: Amazing. Talk about the session you had with Mallory Johnson and Jordan Coker. I know you said it was part of the win, I guess, you know, some of the prizing there. I mean, two powerhouses of local music with songwriting abilities. And you wrote this beautiful tribute to your late grandfather. What was that like to be able to sit down with folks like Mal and Jordan and, you know, make this personal song a reality?
0: Oh, it was awesome, boy. It was nothing like I would have expected it to be, but it was really fun and I really enjoyed doing it.
1: So this is, as I said, a tribute to your grandfather. Obviously a huge, huge inspiration to why you do your music. Talk about your grandfather and the song. How does it all work out? I mean, we'll have a listen in a second, but just walk us through it.
0: Well, when I was really little, he'd always spend time with me, and he'd always come to see me perform or any activities I had on the go. And in my song I said about a swing. And when I was really little, he built me a swing and he used to push me on it. And I also say in the song about a stage that he built for me, and he also built me a stage in my basement when we used to live in town.
1: Amazing. So where are you from originally?
0: We're originally from Paradise.
1: Okay.
0: And then we moved out to Angel's Cove, and now we're living in Dunville.
1: Amazing. So talk about some stuff you got going on. You got this single out. I hear you're opening up Rum Ragged Christmas at the JAG. What else you got going on in the next little while?
0: On Sunday, I'm singing in the Avalon Mall.
1: Oh, are you doing the Young Folk at the Mall?
0: Yep.
1: Amazing. What time will you be performing?
0: At 2 o'clock.
1: Awesome. We encourage folks maybe to swing it down. Yeah, it's Sunday, 2 o'clock tomorrow. Anna, let's get to the single. Have everyone have a listen to it. You want to give me the name of the song and maybe, you know, if you want to plug where people can find this, because I'm assuming it's streaming everywhere now.
0: Well, the song is called The Handyman, and you can find it on like Spotify, Amazon Music, Apple Music. It's on 24 different streaming platforms, so it should be on most of them.
1: Awesome. And is there a website or a social media presence for you yet for people to follow along with your musical journey?
0: Not yet. We're still working on that.
1: All right. We'll keep an eye out for it, but I'm sure this is the first of many singles. We'll get you back on for the next one as well. Thanks for this, and appreciate you taking some time for us.
0: Thank you.

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10: Today features sunny skies along with a high of 14. Tonight we can expect a clear night with a low of 4. Tomorrow brings increasing cloudiness with a high of 12. Currently in St. John's it's 5.
8: Weather changes constantly. That's why we have frequent weather updates. 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
1: Clear skies on this Sunday morning, temperature only 6 degrees in Metro. I'm Brian Mador. A man who was holed up inside his house in Gander for hours has finally been taken into custody by the RCMP, which called in its crime reduction unit. Police had a warrant out for 28-year-old Michael Torrival, who was facing several serious charges, including assaulting a peace officer. They surrounded the house Friday night, but he refused to budge. Police got a warrant and barged in, arresting him overnight Friday into the early minutes of Saturday. The charges include assaulting a peace officer, causing bodily harm, flight from police, possession of property obtained by crime, and four counts of failing to comply with court orders. He's being held for court. Stephenville has gotten its wings back after a several-year debacle that saw wishes from an entrepreneur for a booming aeronautics industry fizzle to the point where the airport was downscaled to an aerodrome. A new company has begun putting things back in order at the airport, which used to have an international designation. BTG Capital of Calgary has applied to the federal authorities for recertification of the facility. On Friday, BTG Premier Tony Wakeham and Stephenville Mayor Bob Burns stood in front of about 500 people from the region who turned out for the grand opening. Mayor Burns is confident they will see the resumption of commercial flights.
2: I've indicated to them, look, I'm there 100% behind you guys. Anything you need me to do, you know, as I've said, you know, this is my 13th year just on council. And, you know, I've had a lot of history with the airport, running the air shows in the past and so on. And, you know, a lot of connections and contacts that, you know, we can deal with when it comes to getting this back up and running. But the day we get the passenger service back here, the people of this area will breathe a big sigh of relief, and I'm sure there will be a celebration for that as well.
1: A Labrador flag will now be present at all government news conferences in the Media Center of Confederation Building. Labrador Affairs Minister Leela Evans says after a recent news conference about the Medical Transportation Assistance Program, she received complaints about no Labrador flag being present in the background. In the past, both the provincial and Canadian flags were there for all to see. Evans says she spoke with the Premier. He agreed to have the Labrador flag present as well. And Canadian rock singer Sass Jordan has died. She had a long history with Newfoundland and Labrador. She was 63. Weather forecast, St. John's Metro, rest of the Avalon, sunny and 14 today. Clarenville Central, sunny and 15. South Coast, sunshine, mid-teens. And the West Coast, Southwest Coast, Northern Peninsula, sunny skies and 13 degrees. That's your newscast to this hour. 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
14: For St. John's Metro, rest of the Avalon, sunshine today, light winds, high 14, clear and 4 tonight, Monday, sun and 12, but rainy, windy, Monday night. Clarenville Central, sun and 15 today, clear and 5 tonight, sunny and 13 on Monday, rain Monday night. South Coast, sun and 14 today, clear and 8 tonight, rain begins tomorrow afternoon, winds pick up to 50. And the West Coast, Southwest Coast, Northern Peninsula, sun and 13 today, clear and 6 tonight, light rain on Monday and 13.
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11: For St. John's Metro, rest of the Avalon, sunshine today, light winds, high 14, clear and 4 tonight. Monday, sun and 12, but rainy, windy Monday night. Clarenville Central, sun and 15 today, clear and 5 tonight, sunny and 13 on Monday, rain Monday night. South Coast, sun and 14 today, clear and 8 tonight, rain begins tomorrow afternoon, winds pick up to 50. And the West Coast, Southwest Coast, Northern Peninsula, sun and 13 today, clear and 6 tonight, light rain on Monday and 13.
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2: Clear skies on this Sunday morning, temperature only 6 degrees in Metro. I'm Brian Medore. A man who was holed up inside his house in Gander for hours has finally been taken into custody by the RCMP, which called in its crime reduction unit. Police had a warrant out for 28-year-old Michael Torrival, who was facing several serious charges, including assaulting a peace officer. They surrounded the house Friday night, but he refused to budge. Police got a warrant and barged in, arresting him overnight Friday into the early minutes of Saturday. The charges include assaulting a peace officer, causing bodily harm, flight from police, possession of property obtained by crime, and four counts of failing to comply with court orders. He's being held for court. Stephenville has gotten its wings back after a several-year debacle that saw wishes from an entrepreneur for a booming aeronautics industry fizzle to the point where the airport was downscaled to an aerodrome. A new company has begun putting things back in order at the airport, which used to have an international designation. BTG Capital of Calgary has applied to the federal authorities for recertification of the facility. On Friday, BTG Premier Tony Wakeham and Stephenville Mayor Bob Burns stood in front of about 500 people from the region who turned out for the grand opening. Mayor Burns is confident they will see the resumption of commercial flights.
3: I've indicated to them, look, I'm there 100% behind you guys. Anything you need me to do, you know, as I've said, you know, this is my 13th year just on council. And, you know, I've had a lot of history with the airport, running the air shows in the past and so on. And, you know, a lot of connections and contacts that, you know, we can deal with when it comes to getting this back up and running. But the day we get the passenger service back here, the people of this area will breathe a big sigh of relief, and I'm sure there will be a celebration for that as well.
2: A Labrador flag will now be present at all government news conferences in the Media Center of Confederation Building. Labrador Affairs Minister Leela Evans says after a recent news conference about the Medical Transportation Assistance Program, she received complaints about no Labrador flag being present in the background. In the past, both the provincial and Canadian flags were there for all to see. Evans says she spoke with the Premier. He agreed to have the Labrador flag present as well. And Canadian rock singer Sass Jordan has died. She had a long history with Newfoundland and Labrador. She was 63. Weather forecast, St. John's Metro, rest of the Avalon, sunny and 14 today. Clarenville Central, sunny and 15. South Coast, sunshine, mid-teens. And the West Coast, Southwest Coast, Northern Peninsula, sunny skies and 13 degrees. That's your newscast to this hour. 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
12: For St. John's Metro, rest of the Avalon, sunshine today, light winds, high 14, clear and 4 tonight. Monday, sun and 12, but rainy, windy Monday night. Claireville Central, sun and 15 today, clear and 5 tonight, sunny and 13 on Monday, rain Monday night. South Coast, sun and 14 today, clear and 8 tonight, rain begins tomorrow afternoon, winds pick up to 50. And the West Coast, Southwest Coast, Northern Peninsula, sun and 13 today, clear and 6 tonight, light rain on Monday and 13.
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9: For St. John's Metro, rest of the Avalon, sunshine today, light winds, high 14, clear and 4 tonight. Monday, sun and 12, but rainy, windy Monday night. Claireville Central, sun and 15 today, clear and 5 tonight, sunny and 13 on Monday, rain Monday night. South Coast, sun and 14 today, clear and 8 tonight, rain begins tomorrow afternoon, winds pick up to 50. And the West Coast, Southwest Coast, Northern Peninsula, sun and 13 today, clear and 6 tonight, light rain on Monday and 13.
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While walking through Westminster Abbey in London a few months ago, it made me catch my breath as I saw embedded in the floor below me a marble slab with those words, "Here rest David Livingstone, missionary traveler." I thought about the stories I'd read of one of the loneliest men in recorded history, who spent his life tracking through the unknown reaches of Africa, confronting ignorance and poverty and the darkness of slavery, both physical and spiritual. Livingstone stood amid hushed assembly at the University of Glasgow to receive the degree of Doctor of Laws. He bore the marks of struggle and suffering. He stood there gaunt and haggard. On at least 30 occasions, he had been laid low by fever, his left arm crushed by a lion, hung limp and useless. To address false accusations, he had to send for his wife to join him. She did. She got sick, and she died. He had to bury her under a tree, and wanting to die himself, he just had to soldier on alone. Livingstone asked the assembly, "Would you like for me to tell you what sustained me through all the years of exile among people whose language I didn't understand and whose attitude toward me was always uncertain?" He didn't talk about voices or visions. He just simply said this. I read from Matthew 28, "Lo, I am with you always, even to the end of the world." He said, "I took this as the word of a gentleman of the most strict and sacred honor." And on those words, he said, "I staked everything." Everything. Well, how much am I willing to stake? I guess we never find out until we venture out. It's the old story. We're glad you've joined us. And our hope today is that we can help you understand more fully and deeply that when your faith is in the word of a gentleman of the most strict and sacred honor, then you'll never stand alone. That's the language of the lyrics. And Barry Collins is leading us.

promise of Jesus is, I am with you always, always. That word, by definition, carries two separate meanings. It means every single time. It means for all time. The New Testament record refers to the integrity of God so many times. James says there is no variableness. The writer to the Hebrews says he's a God who cannot lie. And he confirms his promise by an oath that we might have strong consolation. The lyrics of a song we sing, Waymaker, says that is who you are. When I don't see it, you're working. When I don't feel it, you're working. You never stop working. For he knows where you are right now, and he knows just what you need.

One of the most positive thinkers who ever lived, a prolific author of joy and peace, the psalmist David also knew what it was to be down in the dumps. We don't know what it was. Was it depression? Was it a trauma? Did he feel abandoned by God and man after he experienced that dark day running from Jerusalem with a bounty on his head? But after persevering in faith, he also experienced a breakthrough. And you will too, lady, sir. And he wrote for all to read. They're saying, you will not deliver me, but you are a shield around me, my glorious one, who lifts up my head. I will lie down and sleep, and I will wake again, because the Lord sustains me, and I will not fear the tens of thousands against me on every side. That's the theme of this song. The worship team is leading us.

0: Anytime while this broadcast is on air, feel free to call us. Some wish not to leave their name, and that's fine. But we'll help you any way we can. We'll pray for you. We'll find someone near you to help you further if we can. Or maybe you just like to leave a comment. 709-579-9678 will link you in now or throughout the week. True reliance on God is not a one-time choice. In his writing, C.S. Lewis noted that relying on God has to begin all over again, every day, as if nothing had yet been done. Trusting every step is the theme, and Pastor Jason Martin comes now to share the message.
1: Good day, friends, and welcome to another broadcast of the Old, Old Story. It's my privilege to be with you today for a few moments in the Word of the Lord. And I want to continue today with another message from the Old Testament book of Proverbs. A little while ago, I brought a message from the opening chapter of Proverbs that was titled The Way of Wisdom. The focal verse of that message was Proverbs chapter 1, verse 7, which really is kind of the focal verse for the whole book, which says, "The fear of the Lord is the beginning of wisdom," or the beginning of knowledge, "but fools despise wisdom and instruction." In my last message to you, we talked about the power of words and what it means for wisdom to be lived out through our speech and how we talk. And Proverbs has much to say about that as well. Well, today I want to continue along the lines of this big idea, or the bigger idea, I guess, of the entirety of the book of Proverbs, in saying that wisdom is not merely knowing what is right, but it's learning to walk with God and trust Him in every area of life. You see, friends, Proverbs isn't just a book of theory. It's not only about having knowledge. It's not just about accepting something and knowing something to be true. It's about having our lives shaped and molded by that truth. And by truth, we mean truth as God defines it in His Word. And that's what Proverbs continually brings out. You see, Proverbs utilizes something called repetition, where wisdom isn't formed by hearing it simply once. It's formed as God's truth is heard, remembered, embraced, and practiced repeatedly. Maybe you're familiar with the term muscle memory. If you're not, just let me illustrate simply today with something that's of personal interest to me in my free time. In my early 20s, I picked up the game of golf. And believe me, some 30 years later, I still have days where I wonder why I ever did that. But you know, when you think about learning to swing a golf club, there's a lot to consider. And when I was learning the game and having people teach me some things, it's like your mind was just bombarded with all of these things. How am I holding the club right? Is my grip correct? Are my feet positioned correctly? How far back do I take the club? How do I shift my weight through the swing? How do I follow through? All of these things to think about. But here's what happens, and happened over time. After enough repetition, something changes, whereby you don't even realize, you know, you're thinking consciously through every moment. What has happened is that your body has learned a pattern. Your muscles begin to remember repeated motion. And you see, in a spiritual sense, that's what the Bible does. That's what the book of Proverbs does. It doesn't just simply give us information about what is wise. It repeatedly puts wisdom in front of us, so that over time, wisdom, the wisdom of the scriptures, the wisdom of God, becomes the pattern by which we live. Wisdom repeated becomes wisdom remembered, and wisdom remembered becomes wisdom practiced. And you know, the next thing we realize is that we're learning to trust God in every step. The hymn writer said, "I'm so glad I learned to trust Him." And again today, keep in mind that we're considering all of this in the context of what it means to be a disciple of Jesus Christ, because the scriptures declare Jesus to be both the power and the wisdom of God. We're not talking today about what it means to be, you know, just a church attender who can even quote a lot of the right and correct information. No, what we're talking about here, what Proverbs is going after, what the Word of God is going after in my life and yours, is formation and transformation. It's about understanding the way of Jesus and then learning to walk in that way. And so that's what I want to highlight again today as we just consider some of the themes that continue to come out of the book of Proverbs. And in particular, our text today, which I won't take the time to read, but it's Proverbs chapter 3, verses 1 to 12. And if you can just find the time in the near future in your life, even today, just read through those verses in Proverbs chapter 3, verses 1 to 12. And you're going to read some things there, and we're going to be reminded of things that relate to how we trust God in every step, how we trust God in every way of our lives, but how to walk with God, what it means to walk with Him in a trusting relationship. Number one, Proverbs 3 says it's a walk that's characterized by remembering His word. The writer to the Proverbs said, "My son, do not forget my teaching." The walk of wisdom begins with remembering the Word of God, remembering God's instructions to us. And not just remembering, but obeying. Because again, biblical wisdom is more than information. It's about the shaping of the very way that we live. Proverbs says, "Let love and faithfulness never leave you." You see, a disciple, a true follower of Jesus today, doesn't simply hear God's word, but carries God's word into everyday living. James said this, you know, "My brothers and sisters, don't find yourselves just being hearers of the word, but doers also." And again today, let me say, what we continually remember will eventually shape how we continually live. And so learning to remember God's word. But Proverbs also says it's about trusting God's way. We come to those verses in chapter 3 that for those of us who grew up in church, we've known these verses for all of our or most of our lives. We learned them in Sunday school. We probably saw them on the walls of Sunday school classes or even in your home. Proverbs 3, 5, and 6, "Trust in the Lord with all your heart and lean not on your own understanding. In all your ways acknowledge Him, and He will make your path straight." This is the heart of Proverbs. This is the heart of Proverbs chapter 3 and the whole book. It's about trusting God completely. What does it mean to trust God with all your heart? Jesus says the two greatest commandments, when He was asked about the great commandments, He said the two greatest commandments are to love the Lord your God with all your heart, soul, mind, and strength, and then love your neighbor as yourself. You see, it's about trusting God's way. It's about trusting God completely. It's about not leaning on your own understanding. In other words, not making yourself the final authority of your life. It's about acknowledging God's way and God's authority. Acknowledging God continually. In all your ways, acknowledge Him. And it's about following His direction. You know, there's a real contrast here in the book of Proverbs between self-directed living and God-directed living. And you see, the follower of Jesus, you know, is one who has come to grips with and understood what it means to surrender my right to determine or to self-direct my path. The question of my life as a follower of Jesus is not, am I asking God to bless my path? But am I asking God to show me His path, to show me His way? And then it's also about submitting to that authority. It's about walking humbly before God. In the minor prophet book of Micah, you know, the statement is made that God has shown you what is good. He has shown you what He desires of you, to love mercy, to act justly, to walk humbly with your God. Proverbs says, don't be wise in your own eyes. Rather, learn what it means to fear the Lord. Wisdom requires humility. It's about not assuming that I know better than God for my life. No, for me to truly fear the Lord today, for me to trust God in every step of my life, it's me recognizing His authority and responding to Him with humble reverence. It's turning from evil. You know, God's wisdom affects not only our thinking, but it affects our character and it affects our conduct. Spiritual maturity, growth in Jesus, isn't about thinking more highly of ourselves. It's becoming increasingly dependent upon Him. This passage in Proverbs also says that trusting God in every step means honoring Him and trusting Him with everything that He has given us. Our resources, our time, our talent, our money. walking generously before God with what he has blessed us with. Proverbs says in 3:9-10 that we are to honor the Lord with our wealth. You see, wisdom, again, touches every aspect of our being. Yes, our finances, our possessions. You know, we honor God with everything he's entrusted to us, and our giving back to him becomes an act of worship, becomes an act of trust. It says something about our priorities. It says something about what we're truly pursuing and what we value most in life. You see, this passage in Proverbs moves from trusting God with our direction to, yes, even trusting him with our resources. We don't just merely give God a portion of our lives. We realize that everything is his. And then, you know, the fifth thing we see coming out of this passage today is that trusting God in every step, yes, even means receiving God's correction. It means walking willingly under even his discipline in our lives. The writer to the Proverbs says, "My son, do not despise the Lord's discipline." You see, God disciplines those he loves. Correction is not evidence that God has abandoned us. Sometimes God's wisdom comes to us through instruction. Sometimes it comes through correction. And we learn to ask God in every step of the way, "Lord, what are you teaching me?" And so again, today, my friends, as we think about this passage of Proverbs chapter 3, verses 1 to 12, and we think about it in light of what it means to trust God in every step of life, let me just remind you again, it's about remembering his word. It's about trusting his way. It's about submitting to his authority. Yes, it's about honoring him with our resources. And it's even about receiving his correction. It's a way of walking. It's not just a way of thinking. It's about remembering his word, trusting his direction, submitting to his authority, and honoring him with everything we have. And yes, even receiving his correction. Our prayer for you today is that you will trust in the Lord with all your heart and lean not on your own understanding, but instead that you will in all your ways acknowledge him and allow him to direct your path today. May the Lord bless you.

You've been tuned to The Old Old Story. We're so glad to have you join us. If you have any need, any comment, any concern today, you'd like to share it with someone, 709-579-9678 will link you to us, and we'll pray for your need today. As we come to the end of another broadcast, I felt to share this story. The day of the funeral was just over. The father was putting his little daughter to bed, and she cried out, "Daddy, it is dark in here. May I sleep in your room?" "Yes, darling, you may sleep in my room." As they went to the father's room, he turned out the light. The little girl cried out again, "Daddy, it's dark in here, too. It is darker than it ever has been." And in the darkness, the little girl, trying to get to sleep, said, "Daddy, is your face turned toward me?" The dad said, "Yes, darling, my face is turned toward you." She said, "Okay, I can go to sleep now." After the little girl went to sleep, the father, who was in such despair at the loss of his wife, fell upon his knees and cried, "God, it's darker now than it ever has been before. Is your face turned toward me?" He said, I heard a gentle voice say, "Yes, son, my face is turned toward you." And the father just simply said, "Okay, I can go to sleep now." In the darkest moments of your life, friend, it's okay to ask your Heavenly Father, "Is your face turned toward me?" I can't number the times He assures us in His Word, but let me give you one. The eyes of the Lord are upon the righteous. His ears are open to their prayers. Yes, my friend, you can go to sleep because His face is turned toward you now. Thank you for joining us today. Ivan Butler reminding you, we'll be here again next week, the Lord willing, for another message of unfailing love and living hope. I hope this next 7 days will be good. But if they bring a dark moment, don't despair. You will make it. Yes, you will. Because through those moments, His never-failing grace has a way of breaking through again and again. So you can sing and say with so many others that His grace is sufficient.

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3: Sunny skies in Metro and 12 degrees at 11 o'clock. Good morning. I'm Brian Medour. A man who was holed up inside his house in Gander for hours has finally been taken into custody by the RCMP, which called in its crime reduction unit. Police had a warrant out for 28-year-old Michael Torrival, who was facing several serious charges, including assaulting a peace officer. They surrounded the house Friday night, but he refused to budge. Police got a warrant and barged in, arresting him overnight Friday into the early minutes of Saturday. The charges include assaulting a peace officer, causing bodily harm, flight from police, possession of property obtained by crime, and four counts of failing to comply with court orders. He's being held for court. Stephenville has gotten its wings back after a several-year debacle that saw wishes from an entrepreneur for a booming aeronautics industry fizzle to the point where the airport was downscaled to an aerodrome. A new company has begun putting things back in order at the airport, which used to have an international designation. BTG Capital of Calgary has applied to the federal authorities for recertification of the facility. On Friday, BTG, Premier Tony Wakeham, and Stephenville Mayor Bob Burns stood in front of about 500 people from the region who turned out for the grand opening. Mayor Burns is confident they will see the resumption of commercial flights.
4: I've indicated to them, look, I'm there 100% behind you guys. Anything you need me to do, you know, as I've said, you know, this is my 13th year just on council. And, you know, I've had a lot of history with the airport, running the air shows in the past and so on. And, you know, a lot of connections and contacts that, you know, we can deal with when it comes to getting this back up and running. But the day we get the passenger service back here, the people of this area will breathe a big sigh of relief, and I'm sure there will be a celebration for that as well.
3: A Labrador flag will now be present at all government news conferences in the Media Center of Confederation Building. Labrador Affairs Minister Leela Evans says after a recent news conference about the Medical Transportation Assistance Program, she received complaints about no Labrador flag being present in the background. In the past, both the provincial and Canadian flags were there for all to see. Evans says she spoke with the Premier. He agreed to have the Labrador flag present as well. And Canadian rock singer Sass Jordan has died. She had a long history with Newfoundland and Labrador. She was 63. Weather forecast, St. John's Metro, rest of the Avalon, sunny and 14 today. Clarenville Central, sunny and 15. South Coast, sunshine, mid-teens. And the West Coast, Southwest Coast, Northern Peninsula, sunny skies and 13 degrees. That's your newscast to this hour. 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
11: For St. John's Metro and the rest of the Avalon, sunny today, light winds and a high of 14. Tonight, clear, low plus 4. In Clarenville and Central Newfoundland, sunny today, westerlies 30 and a high of 15. Tonight, clear, light winds and a low of 5. On the south coast today, sunny, light winds and a high of 14. Tonight, clear, light winds and a low of 8. On the west coast, southwest coast, and northern peninsula, today, sunny, light winds and a high of 13. Tonight, clear, light winds and a low of 6.
12: Weather, weather, and more weather. We love talking about the weather just as much as you. Frequent weather updates. 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
11: For St. John's Metro and the rest of the Avalon, sunny today, light winds and a high of 14. Tonight, clear, low plus 4. In Clarenville and Central Newfoundland, sunny today, westerlies 30 and a high of 15. Tonight, clear, light winds and a low of 5. On the south coast today, sunny, light winds and a high of 14. Tonight, clear, light winds and a low of 8. On the west coast, southwest coast, and northern peninsula today, sunny, light winds and a high of 13. Tonight, clear, light winds and a low of 6.
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2: Good afternoon, I'm Mahalia Artis. Canadian rock singer Sass Jordan has died. She had a long history with Newfoundland and Labrador, including a memorable appearance at Kitty Vitty Park in St. John's in 1989, when she opened for Rod Stewart at what remains one of the largest concerts ever held in the province. She returned to St. John's several times since then, including in 1993 for a sold-out show at the TSC, in 2017 for a performance at Club One, and most recently for performances as part of the Iceberg Alley Performance Tent in 2022. Known for hits including High Road Easy, Make You a Believer, and Tell Somebody, Jordan was one of Canada's most recognizable rock voices and a Juno Award winner. Sass Jordan was 63. There's a scammer in our midst trying to latch on to people who have been caught speeding and intercept ticket payments. The government of Newfoundland and Labrador says it appears that the fraudster is attempting to collect speed camera ticket payments by impersonating the MyGovNL website. Government has some advice on how to verify if it is actually their website or not. Payments should only be made through fines administration. Anyone going that route should verify that you're on an official GovNL website before entering personal or financial information, and confirm your personal information and vehicle details before making a payment. People should be cautious of QR codes and links that do not lead to official GovNL websites. If you believe you've made a payment through a fraudulent site, contact your bank immediately and report it to police. Stephenville has gotten its wings back after a several-year debacle that saw wishes from an entrepreneur for a booming aeronautics industry fizzle to the point where the airport was downscaled to an aerodrome. A new company has begun putting things back in order at the airport, which used to have an international designation. BTG Capital of Calgary has applied to the federal authorities to recertify the facility as an airport. In its darkest days, the power had been cut, leaving the landmass as a dark spot, but the power is now back on and other improvements are being made. On Friday, BTG Premier Tony Wakeham and Stephenville Mayor Bob Byrne stood in front of about 500 people from the region who turned out for the grand opening. Mayor Burns is confident that they will see the resumption of commercial flights to Stephenville, but they need time. However, he says they have the right people behind the operation this time.
3: I've indicated to them, look, I'm there 100% behind you guys. Anything you need me to do, you know, as I've said, you know, this is my 13th year just on council. And, you know, I've had a lot of history with the airport, running the air shows in the past and so on. And, you know, a lot of connections and contacts that, you know, we can deal with when it comes to getting this back up and running. But the day we get the passenger service back here, the people of this area will breathe a big sigh of relief, and I'm sure there will be a celebration for that as well.
2: Federal Fisheries Minister Joanne Thompson says she was caught by surprise by France's proposal to introduce an exploratory snow crab fishery off Newfoundland and Labrador. The provincial government has called the move offside. Thompson says Global Affairs Canada is currently working on the file, and she believes the issue will be resolved sooner rather than later.
4: I mean, I found out like everyone else, but, you know, I think we can find a resolution. And again, you know, it's really important that I stand with harvesters and I stand with the statement.
2: She says France has not issued any new snow crab licenses off Newfoundland. The provincial government is spending $1.2 million to try to get young people into the fishery. The project, spearheaded by the FFAW, Professional Fish Harvesters Certification Board, and the NL Fish Harvesting Safety Association, aims to create what it calls the NL New Harvesters Network. The FFAW suggests a third of those in the fishery are nearing retirement age. FFAW President Dwan Street says she's hoping to add more to the school curriculum and attend career fairs in the months to come. That's your news. I'm Mahalia Artis.
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2: For St. John's Metro and the rest of the Avalon, sunny today, light winds and a high of 14. Tonight, clear, low plus 4. In Clarenville and Central Newfoundland, sunny today, westerlies 30 and a high of 15. Tonight, clear, light winds and a low of 5. On the south coast today, sunny, light winds and a high of 14. Tonight, clear, light winds and a low of 8. On the west coast, southwest coast, and northern peninsula, today, sunny, light winds and a high of 13. Tonight, clear, light winds and a low of 6.
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1: Good afternoon, I'm Mahalia Artis. Canadian rock singer Sass Jordan has died. She had a long history with Newfoundland and Labrador, including a memorable appearance at Kitty Vitty Park in St. John's in 1989 when she opened for Rod Stewart at what remains one of the largest concerts ever held in the province. She returned to St. John's several times since then, including in 1993 for a sold-out show at the TSC, in 2017 for a performance at Club One, and most recently for performances as part of the Iceberg Alley Performance Tent in 2022. Known for hits including High Road Easy, Make You a Believer, and Tell Somebody, Jordan was one of Canada's most recognizable rock voices and a Juno Award winner. Sass Jordan was 63. There's a scammer in our midst trying to latch on to people who have been caught speeding and intercept ticket payments. The government of Newfoundland and Labrador says it appears that the fraudster is attempting to collect speed camera ticket payments by impersonating the MyGovNL website. Government has some advice on how to verify if it is actually their website or not. Payments should only be made through fines administration. Anyone going that route should verify that you're on an official GovNL website before entering personal or financial information, and confirm your personal information and vehicle details before making a payment. People should be cautious of QR codes and links that do not lead to official GovNL websites. If you believe you've made a payment through a fraudulent site, contact your bank immediately and report it to police. Stephenville has gotten its wings back after a several-year debacle that saw wishes from an entrepreneur for a booming aeronautics industry fizzle to the point where the airport was downscaled to an aerodrome. A new company has begun putting things back in order at the airport, which used to have an international designation. BTG Capital of Calgary has applied to the federal authorities to recertify the facility as an airport. In its darkest days, the power had been cut, leaving the landmass as a dark spot, but the power is now back on and other improvements are being made. On Friday, BTG Premier Tony Wakeham and Stephenville Mayor Bob Byrne stood in front of about 500 people from the region who turned out for the grand opening. Mayor Burns is confident that they will see the resumption of commercial flights to Stephenville, but they need time. However, he says they have the right people behind the operation this time.
2: I've indicated to them, look, I'm there 100% behind you guys. Anything you need me to do, you know, as I've said, you know, this is my 13th year just on council. And, you know, I've had a lot of history with the airport, running the air shows in the past and so on. And, you know, a lot of connections and contacts that, you know, we can deal with when it comes to getting this back up and running. But the day we get the passenger service back here, the people of this area will breathe a big sigh of relief, and I'm sure there will be a celebration for that as well.
1: Federal Fisheries Minister Joanne Thompson says she was caught by surprise by France's proposal to introduce an exploratory snow crab fishery off Newfoundland and Labrador. The provincial government has called the move offside. Thompson says Global Affairs Canada is currently working on the file, and she believes the issue will be resolved sooner rather than later.
3: I mean, I found out like everyone else, but, you know, I think we can find a resolution. And again, you know, it's really important that I stand with harvesters and I stand with the statement.
1: She says France has not issued any new snow crab licenses off Newfoundland. The provincial government is spending $1.2 million to try to get young people into the fishery. The project, spearheaded by the FFAW, Professional Fish Harvesters Certification Board, and the NL Fish Harvesting Safety Association, aims to create what it calls the NL New Harvesters Network. The FFAW suggests a third of those in the fishery are nearing retirement age. FFAW President Dwan Street says she's hoping to add more to the school curriculum and attend career fairs in the months to come. That's your news. I'm Mahalia Artis.
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1: For St. John's Metro and the rest of the Avalon, sunny today, light winds and a high of 14. Tonight, clear, low plus 4. In Clarenville and central Newfoundland, sunny today, westerlies 30 and a high of 15. Tonight, clear, light winds and a low of 5. On the south coast today, sunny, light winds and a high of 14. Tonight, clear, light winds and a low of 8. On the west coast, southwest coast and northern peninsula, today, sunny, light winds and a high of 13. Tonight, clear, light winds and a low of 6.
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10: For St. John's Metro and the rest of the Avalon, sunny today, light winds and a high of 14. Tonight, clear, low plus 4. In Clarenville and Central Newfoundland, sunny today, westerlies 30 and a high of 15. Tonight, clear, light winds and a low of 5. On the south coast today, sunny, light winds and a high of 14. Tonight, clear, light winds and a low of 8. On the west coast, southwest coast and northern peninsula today, sunny, light winds and a high of 13. Tonight, clear, light winds and a low of 6.
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7: For St. John's Metro and the rest of the Avalon, sunny today, light winds and a high of 14. Tonight, clear, low plus 4. In Clarenville and Central Newfoundland, sunny today, westerlies 30 and a high of 15. Tonight, clear, light winds and a low of 5. On the south coast today, sunny, light winds and a high of 14. Tonight, clear, light winds and a low of 8. On the west coast, southwest coast and northern peninsula today, sunny, light winds and a high of 13. Tonight, clear, light winds and a low of 6.
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1: Good afternoon, I'm Mahalia Artis. Canadian rock singer Sass Jordan has died. She had a long history with Newfoundland and Labrador, including a memorable appearance at Kitty Vitty Park in St. John's in 1989 when she opened for Rod Stewart at what remains one of the largest concerts ever held in the province. She returned to St. John's several times since then, including in 1993 for a sold-out show at the TSC, in 2017 for a performance at Club One, and most recently for performances as part of the Iceberg Alley Performance Tent in 2022. Known for hits including High Road Easy, Make You a Believer, and Tell Somebody, Jordan was one of Canada's most recognizable rock voices and a Juno Award winner. Sass Jordan was 63. There's a scammer in our midst trying to latch on to people who have been caught speeding and intercept ticket payments. The government of Newfoundland and Labrador says it appears that the fraudster is attempting to collect speed camera ticket payments by impersonating the MyGovNL website. Government has some advice on how to verify if it is actually their website or not. Payments should only be made through fines administration. Anyone going that route should verify that you're on an official GovNL website before entering personal or financial information, and confirm your personal information and vehicle details before making a payment. People should be cautious of QR codes and links that do not lead to official GovNL websites. If you believe you've made a payment through a fraudulent site, contact your bank immediately and report it to police. Stephenville has gotten its wings back after a several-year debacle that saw wishes from an entrepreneur for a booming aeronautics industry fizzle to the point where the airport was downscaled to an aerodrome. A new company has begun putting things back in order at the airport, which used to have an international designation. BTG Capital of Calgary has applied to the federal authorities to recertify the facility as an airport. In its darkest days, the power had been cut, leaving the landmass as a dark spot, but the power is now back on and other improvements are being made. On Friday, BTG Premier Tony Wakeham and Stephenville Mayor Bob Byrne stood in front of about 500 people from the region who turned out for the grand opening. Mayor Burns is confident that they will see the resumption of commercial flights to Stephenville, but they need time. However, he says they have the right people behind the operation this time.
2: I've indicated to them, look, I'm there 100% behind you guys. Anything you need me to do, you know, as I've said, you know, this is my 13th year just on council. And, you know, I've had a lot of history with the airport, running the air shows in the past and so on. And, you know, a lot of connections and contacts that, you know, we can deal with when it comes to getting this back up and running. But the day we get the passenger service back here, the people of this area will breathe a big sigh of relief, and I'm sure there will be a celebration for that as well.
1: Federal Fisheries Minister Joanne Thompson says she was caught by surprise by France's proposal to introduce an exploratory snow crab fishery off Newfoundland and Labrador. The provincial government has called the move offside. Thompson says Global Affairs Canada is currently working on the file, and she believes the issue will be resolved sooner rather than later.
3: I mean, I found out like everyone else, but, you know, I think we can find a resolution. And again, you know, it's really important that I stand with harvesters and I stand with the statement.
1: She says France has not issued any new snow crab licenses off Newfoundland. The provincial government is spending $1.2 million to try to get young people into the fishery. The project, spearheaded by the FFAW, Professional Fish Harvesters Certification Board, and the NL Fish Harvesting Safety Association, aims to create what it calls the NL New Harvesters Network. The FFAW suggests a third of those in the fishery are nearing retirement age. FFAW President Dwan Street says she's hoping to add more to the school curriculum and attend career fairs in the months to come. That's your news. I'm Mahalia Artis.
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1: For St. John's Metro and the rest of the Avalon, sunny today, light winds and a high of 14. Tonight, clear, low plus 4. In Clarenville and Central Newfoundland, sunny today, westerlies 30 and a high of 15. Tonight, clear, light winds and a low of 5. On the south coast today, sunny, light winds and a high of 14. Tonight, clear, light winds and a low of 8. On the west coast, southwest coast, and northern peninsula today, sunny, light winds and a high of 13. Tonight, clear, light winds and a low of 6.
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12: For St. John's Metro and the rest of the Avalon, sunny today, light winds and a high of 14. Tonight, clear, low plus 4. In Clarenville and Central Newfoundland, sunny today, westerlies 30 and a high of 15. Tonight, clear, light winds and a low of 5. On the south coast today, sunny, light winds and a high of 14. Tonight, clear, light winds and a low of 8. On the west coast, southwest coast, and northern peninsula today, sunny, light winds and a high of 13. Tonight, clear, light winds and a low of 6.
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10: For St. John's Metro and the rest of the Avalon, sunny today, light winds and a high of 14. Tonight, clear, low plus 4. In Clarenville and Central Newfoundland, sunny today, westerlies 30 and a high of 15. Tonight, clear, light winds and a low of 5. On the south coast today, sunny, light winds and a high of 14. Tonight, clear, light winds and a low of 8. On the west coast, southwest coast, and northern peninsula today, sunny, light winds and a high of 13. Tonight, clear, light winds and a low of 6.
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2: Good afternoon, I'm Mahalia Artis. Canadian rock singer Sass Jordan has died. She had a long history with Newfoundland and Labrador, including a memorable appearance at Kitty Vitty Park in St. John's in 1989 when she opened for Rod Stewart at what remains one of the largest concerts ever held in the province. She returned to St. John's several times since then, including in 1993 for a sold-out show at the TSC, in 2017 for a performance at Club One, and most recently for performances as part of the Iceberg Alley Performance Tent in 2022. Known for hits including High Road Easy, Make You a Believer, and Tell Somebody, Jordan was one of Canada's most recognizable rock voices and a Juno Award winner. Sass Jordan was 63. There's a scammer in our midst trying to latch on to people who have been caught speeding and intercept ticket payments. The government of Newfoundland and Labrador says it appears that the fraudster is attempting to collect speed camera ticket payments by impersonating the MyGovNL website. Government has some advice on how to verify if it is actually their website or not. Payments should only be made through fines administration. Anyone going that route should verify that you're on an official GovNL website before entering personal or financial information, and confirm your personal information and vehicle details before making a payment. People should be cautious of QR codes and links that do not lead to official GovNL websites. If you believe you've made a payment through a fraudulent site, contact your bank immediately and report it to police. Stephenville has gotten its wings back after a several-year debacle that saw wishes from an entrepreneur for a booming aeronautics industry fizzle to the point where the airport was downscaled to an aerodrome. A new company has begun putting things back in order at the airport, which used to have an international designation. BTG Capital of Calgary has applied to the federal authorities to recertify the facility as an airport. In its darkest days, the power had been cut, leaving the landmass as a dark spot, but the power is now back on and other improvements are being made. On Friday, BTG Premier Tony Wakeham and Stephenville Mayor Bob Byrne stood in front of about 500 people from the region who turned out for the grand opening. Mayor Burns is confident that they will see the resumption of commercial flights to Stephenville, but they need time. However, he says they have the right people behind the operation this time.
3: I've indicated to them, look, I'm there 100% behind you guys. Anything you need me to do, you know, as I've said, you know, this is my 13th year just on council. And, you know, I've had a lot of history with the airport, running the air shows in the past and so on. And, you know, a lot of connections and contacts that, you know, we can deal with when it comes to getting this back up and running. But the day we get the passenger service back here, the people of this area will breathe a big sigh of relief, and I'm sure there will be a celebration for that as well.
2: Federal Fisheries Minister Joanne Thompson says she was caught by surprise by France's proposal to introduce an exploratory snow crab fishery off Newfoundland and Labrador. The provincial government has called the move offside. Thompson says Global Affairs Canada is currently working on the file, and she believes the issue will be resolved sooner rather than later.
4: I mean, I found out like everyone else, but, you know, I think we can find a resolution. And again, you know, it's really important that I stand with harvesters and I stand with the statement.
2: She says France has not issued any new snow crab licenses off Newfoundland. The provincial government is spending $1.2 million to try to get young people into the fishery. The project, spearheaded by the FFAW, Professional Fish Harvesters Certification Board, and the NL Fish Harvesting Safety Association, aims to create what it calls the NL New Harvesters Network. The FFAW suggests a third of those in the fishery are nearing retirement age. FFAW President Dwan Street says she's hoping to add more to the school curriculum and attend career fairs in the months to come. That's your news. I'm Mahalia Artis.
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2: For St. John's Metro and the rest of the Avalon, sunny today, light winds and a high of 14. Tonight, clear, low plus 4. In Clarenville and central Newfoundland, sunny today, westerlies 30 and a high of 15. Tonight, clear, light winds and a low of 5. On the south coast today, sunny, light winds and a high of 14. Tonight, clear, light winds and a low of 8. On the west coast, southwest coast and northern peninsula today, sunny, light winds and a high of 13. Tonight, clear, light winds and a low of 6.
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11: For St. John's Metro and the rest of the Avalon, sunny today, light winds and a high of 14. Tonight, clear, low plus 4. In Clarenville and Central Newfoundland, sunny today, westerlies 30 and a high of 15. Tonight, clear, light winds and a low of 5. On the south coast today, sunny, light winds and a high of 14. Tonight, clear, light winds and a low of 8. On the west coast, southwest coast, and northern peninsula today, sunny, light winds and a high of 13. Tonight, clear, light winds and a low of 6.
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12: For St. John's Metro and the rest of the Avalon, sunny today, light winds and a high of 14. Tonight, clear, low plus 4. In Clarenville and Central Newfoundland, sunny today, westerlies 30 and a high of 15. Tonight, clear, light winds and a low of 5. On the south coast today, sunny, light winds and a high of 14. Tonight, clear, light winds and a low of 8. On the west coast, southwest coast, and northern peninsula today, sunny, light winds and a high of 13. Tonight, clear, light winds and a low of 6.
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1: Good afternoon, I'm Mahalia Artis. Canadian rock singer Sass Jordan has died. She had a long history with Newfoundland and Labrador, including a memorable appearance at Kitty Vitty Park in St. John's in 1989 when she opened for Rod Stewart at what remains one of the largest concerts ever held in the province. She returned to St. John's several times since then, including in 1993 for a sold-out show at the TSC, in 2017 for a performance at Club One, and most recently for performances as part of the Iceberg Alley Performance Tent in 2022. Known for hits including High Road Easy, Make You a Believer, and Tell Somebody, Jordan was one of Canada's most recognizable rock voices and a Juno Award winner. Sass Jordan was 63. There's a scammer in our midst trying to latch on to people who have been caught speeding and intercept ticket payments. The government of Newfoundland and Labrador says it appears that the fraudster is attempting to collect speed camera ticket payments by impersonating the MyGovNL website. Government has some advice on how to verify if it is actually their website or not. Payments should only be made through fines administration. Anyone going that route should verify that you're on an official GovNL website before entering personal or financial information, and confirm your personal information and vehicle details before making a payment. People should be cautious of QR codes and links that do not lead to official GovNL websites. If you believe you've made a payment through a fraudulent site, contact your bank immediately and report it to police. Stephenville has gotten its wings back after a several-year debacle that saw wishes from an entrepreneur for a booming aeronautics industry fizzle to the point where the airport was downscaled to an aerodrome. A new company has begun putting things back in order at the airport, which used to have an international designation. BTG Capital of Calgary has applied to the federal authorities to recertify the facility as an airport. In its darkest days, the power had been cut, leaving the landmass as a dark spot, but the power is now back on and other improvements are being made. On Friday, BTG Premier Tony Wakeham and Stephenville Mayor Bob Byrne stood in front of about 500 people from the region who turned out for the grand opening. Mayor Burns is confident that they will see the resumption of commercial flights to Stephenville, but they need time. However, he says they have the right people behind the operation this time.
2: I've indicated to them, look, I'm there 100% behind you guys. Anything you need me to do, you know, as I've said, you know, this is my 13th year just on council. And, you know, I've had a lot of history with the airport, running the air shows in the past and so on. And, you know, a lot of connections and contacts that, you know, we can deal with when it comes to getting this back up and running. But the day we get the passenger service back here, the people of this area will breathe a big sigh of relief, and I'm sure there will be a celebration for that as well.
1: Federal Fisheries Minister Joanne Thompson says she was caught by surprise by France's proposal to introduce an exploratory snow crab fishery off Newfoundland and Labrador. The provincial government has called the move offside. Thompson says Global Affairs Canada is currently working on the file, and she believes the issue will be resolved sooner rather than later.
3: I mean, I found out like everyone else, but, you know, I think we can find a resolution. And again, you know, it's really important that I stand with harvesters and I stand with the statement.
1: She says France has not issued any new snow crab licenses off Newfoundland. The provincial government is spending $1.2 million to try to get young people into the fishery. The project, spearheaded by the FFAW, Professional Fish Harvesters Certification Board, and the NL Fish Harvesting Safety Association, aims to create what it calls the NL New Harvesters Network. The FFAW suggests a third of those in the fishery are nearing retirement age. FFAW President Dwan Street says she's hoping to add more to the school curriculum and attend career fairs in the months to come. That's your news. I'm Mahalia Artis.
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1: For St. John's Metro and the rest of the Avalon, sunny today, light winds and a high of 14. Tonight, clear, low plus 4. In Clarenville and central Newfoundland, sunny today, westerlies 30 and a high of 15. Tonight, clear, light winds and a low of 5. On the south coast today, sunny, light winds and a high of 14. Tonight, clear, light winds and a low of 8. On the west coast, southwest coast, and northern peninsula today, sunny, light winds and a high of 13. Tonight, clear, light winds and a low of 6.
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6: Welcome to the show. I'm your host, Dr. Mike Wall. Today we're diving into the topic of burnout. It's a significant issue that impacts our physical, mental, and emotional well-being, especially in today's fast-paced world. Now joining us today is naturopathic doctor, Dr. Ashley Marchison. She's a preventative health expert and the host of The Superwoman Code, one of Atlantic Canada's most downloaded female-led podcasts. Now, Dr. Marchison specializes in empowering people to take control of their health, and today she'll share her insights on understanding burnout, health literacy, and provide some practical strategies to improve our own well-being. Now, we'll explore the stages of burnout. We'll discuss the importance of making small deposits and withdrawals for maintaining our health balance. And we'll also uncover surprising ways that connection and storytelling play a key role in health literacy. We have lots to cover, so let's get to our interview. Hi, Ashley. Welcome to the show.
7: Mike, thanks for having me.
6: It's long overdue between the two of us. You've been doing this for a long time. You actually have your own podcast as well. Maybe you could give our listeners a little bit of background on yourself.
7: Yeah, so I am a human that I just absolutely love the puzzle. And so I get to spend my day working as a naturopathic doctor, which means I work primarily in preventative healthcare. So my job is to basically try and figure out what the strategy is to keep you living long and living well. So it's the coolest part of my job, but it's the hardest part of my job is we never get an immediate response. We're really looking for something that's, you know, 40, 50, 60 years from now. The best part of my job, though, is that I get to see how health evolves for people and what it looks like within the context of their environments and how our environment can influence not just the decisions that we make, but also the outcomes of those decisions. So when I'm not spending my day in office, I host a podcast. It's one of Atlantic Canada's most downloaded female-led podcasts. It's called The Superwoman Code. We're on coming up on year 7. And we spend our time on the podcast talking about really why self-care needs a revolution. Self-care is really not bath bombs. It's not scented candles. It's not actually even really weekends away and trips with your girlfriends. It's really about understanding those fundamentals of health and the social determinants of health. So we package those up into these like little 15 to 20 minute episodes that teaches you something in that episode, dives into physiology, dives into a current research paper, and really ties it all back into making your health work for you.
6: No, I love that. I've listened to it a lot, and it's fantastic. They are perfect size chunks of information that allows you to be able to do this. I think like very similar, Huberman does the essentials type library. I love that. It's digestible for people. It's practical. That's one of the reasons I really wanted to have you on today, because you deal with a whole variety of different things. But one thing I think is really relevant, and in particular when it comes to women in high pressure roles, what drew you to that area of expertise? Was it personal experience? Sort of like, was it the necessitated it, or was it of interest?
7: I mean, as a recovering perfectionist, I can probably say that there was a little bit of necessity around that aspect. So burnout is such an interesting term, because it's a term that, so we've been studying burnout since the 1970s, right? Like this is not a COVID conversation. This is not a technology conversation. Like this is something that has been around for going on 50 years. Christina Maslach out of UC California, Berkeley is the original research. She's still putting out research in this area. Like this is her life's work. And so the burnout conversation is always very interesting, because a lot of times we say, hey, like this is a new thing. And then we actually realize like, no, we've been through evolutions as a culture and as a society and as an individual before.
6: Yep.
7: So to kind of answer your question, there was an aspect of burnout that I had to figure out myself. I was like, I don't want to go through life feeling exhausted. I don't want to feel like I don't care, because I actually do care. But it was that feeling of I don't feel like I have the capacity to care that was really actually worrying me. And I was like, this is probably not great for somebody working in my field to feel. So I started to try and figure it out myself. I dove into the research. I started to try and figure out how we actually recover from burnout. And then once we're in a place where we have a little bit more energy capacity, how do we then shift our environment to help us adapt to that stress long term? Because stress is not bad.
8: No.
7: Right? And that's the thing that everybody thinks when it comes to burnout. They're like, well, I need to avoid stress. And I'm like, actually, like, you don't. Like, your body can't adapt and learn unless you're in an environment of stress. It just needs the appropriate supports for that environment.
8: Yeah.
7: And so that kind of grew and changed and evolved. And then I get a chance to work with a ton of CEOs, a ton of women in particular who are in very high pressure roles. And then that challenged me, right? To be like, okay, like, we're not going to sit here and be like, hey, quit your job, put your kids up for adoption, like divorce your partner. Like, that's not really what we're saying. So then it became a challenge, and it is still a continual challenge for me to try and piece those puzzle pieces together to create a plan that helps somebody move through the burnout, but then shift something on the other side so that we don't just put you right back into that environment that's going to cause it again.
8: Yeah, I think there needs to be an awareness around what burnout is. It's ironic. Like, I remember when I was trying to compete for different sporting events, I'd wake up and my body would just be fried. I'd be sweating, I'd have anxiety, all these other things. And these are things that you think we're gaining health. We're just really pushing ourselves significantly further away from it. And and I think that we're labeling things these days that have existed for a long time. Like, mental health challenges have been around. We just never talked about it when people came back from the war, and, you know, we just didn't have labels for things. And I think it's very, very relevant. And it's what we want to dig into today. I think that's important. But I also think that me and you both share a similar passion for educating people without charging for it, making sure it's readily available to the public. How do you think community education plays a role when it comes to shifting this awareness around the need to protect yourself?
7: I love this question. Absolutely, absolutely adore this question. So if we totally shift gears away from the health conversation for a minute and talk about finances, okay, there's a term in the financial world known as financial literacy, right? And financial literacy is not the idea of how much money is in your bank account. Financial literacy is this idea of, do you understand that ebb and flow? Can you make a decision and be able to determine, like, what that decision is going to do for your financial strategy and your retirement strategy and X, Y, and Z? And I will say, I think it's an area we probably need to put more education into. But when you take that back to the healthcare world, you go like, well, there is also a term known as health literacy. Right. And this health literacy idea is basically like, as an individual, can you understand what your body is telling you? And I think that it is something that we are really struggling with as a society. Like, we've made healthcare into this idea that it is a blood work determines everything, which blood work is really important. Blood work's really great. But like, when was the last time somebody sat down with you and said, hey, this is what your blood work is telling us?
8: Yeah.
7: Right. Not just like, is this within normal limits or not within normal limits? Like, what does that high MCV, so your mean corpuscular volume on your complete blood count, what does that potentially indicate to us that we should be eating more of or eating less of? Or what does that like LDL to HDL ratio really tell us about your cardiovascular risk? Right.
8: Yep.
7: Like, we're not, and I think it's a fault of the system because the system just doesn't have time.
8: Yeah.
7: But like, because we don't take that time with human beings and say, hey, this is what this like way of talking means. Mm-hmm. We then don't actually put any empowerment towards people to be like, hey, like, I feel like I have something that I can do in my home, in my own life that can shift this. And then it then kind of creates this evolution as we move into our later stages, where then we're looking for prescriptive conversation.
6: Today, we're talking about burnout with naturopathic doctor, Dr. Ashley Marchison. We have lots more to cover, so stick around because we'll be right back after the break.
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6: Welcome back. Today, we're with naturopathic doctor, Dr. Ashley Margeson, talking about burnout and what you need to know. Let's get back to the interview.
8: I was just going to say, like, this is, I did a TEDx talk on this exact topic. 60% of people who have a doctor, that's people that have a doctor, don't understand what the physician tells them. So they end up understanding that I need to take this capsule, twice, three times a day at this time. And that's basically becomes the whole situation. And I think that when we take our adults and we decide to teach them about health literacy, we teach them with a book that's this thick, full of scientific terms. When we teach a kid about a cow, we say the cow goes moo, and then we learn the cow gives milk. And then by the time we finish our biology degree, we understand all the ins and outs and the scientific thing. But why don't we teach our adults the cow goes moo? And then secondly, why aren't we emphasizing the importance of this in our youth and making it the mandatory course? Ironically, my wife is an accountant. I'm in a health field. So I think the two most important things we need to know as humans are financial literacy and health literacy. So I couldn't agree more. And this is why, even if somebody's come into the game a little bit late, just sort of thinking about it and saying, look, I'm feeling burnt out. I'm not feeling fantastic. And I think that part of the way you're so effective at doing this is through storytelling. Why do you think storytelling, when it comes to health literacy, becomes so critical for folks?
7: Because you need to feel it, right? Like, we've made health into something that feels very black and white. And I was like, but it's not, right? Like, the health world is a spectrum. And within the conversation of the spectrum, we're constantly looking at this idea of, okay, where do you sit on that spectrum? Is that appropriate to your stage of life right now? Because I'm not going to sit here and say like, hey, like if you have a 4-month-old and you're not sleeping, we don't expect you to be running at 98%, mm-hmm. right? Like that doesn't match that environment. We want you to run at 98% in the environment that you're in,
8: yep.
7: right? Which actually might be running at like 50% on the spectrum, mm-hmm. but you're going to give everything that you have at that 50%.
8: Yep.
7: So the storytelling is huge when it comes to the healthcare lens, because what it does is it makes people understand that they're not the only person going through this. And especially in the burnout world, it can feel so incredibly isolating. It can also feel like you failed, right? It can feel like, okay, well, everybody else seems to be having this together. Like, why can't I, you know, work a 40-hour week and come home and have energy for my like gym or my kids or my partner? Like, mm-hmm. if everybody else can do it, why can't I do it? Mm-hmm. And then what storytelling does is it actually allows you to recognize that you're not actually the only person going through this.
8: Mm-hmm.
7: And because you're not the only person going through this, we actually probably have strategies that mostly work for you. It's just figuring out what that strategy is that matches the context of your environment.
8: Yeah.
7: And sometimes those strategies start with like a prescriptive conversation. And when I say the term prescriptive, I'm not just talking about pharmaceuticals. I'm talking about like, hey, like a supplement is also prescriptive,
8: mm-hmm.
7: right? Like if I just take my magnesium before bed and take my antidepressant in the morning and go for a 5K run and drink 8 glasses of water, I'll be healthy. Like that's a prescriptive conversation mm-hmm. that doesn't really apply to the real world. Like you can't just check those boxes and then go, oh, I've got it figured out.
8: Yep.
7: It's actually an awareness of like that give and take and that ebb and flow that exists within what it means to be a human being.
8: Oh, 1000%. So yes, it's about experiencing things and seeing them for yourself. And I think sometimes stories just allow people to relate a little bit more, because when you put it into a situation, it tends to be distorted, right? And so that's important to have that context. And I mean, and that's what we're going to talk about today. So let's talk about burnout specifically, because it in particular is a very challenging thing for people. It removes their enthusiasm, their ability to be able to enjoy life and engage with the people that mean the world to them.
7: Mm-hmm.
8: What are some early signs that somebody's like, okay, like I'm starting to get to this stage of being burned out?
7: Yeah. So when I talk about burnout with my patients, I talk about it like your wife is going to love this conversation. I come from a family of human beings who work in finance. My mom's a teacher, my dad's an engineer, and then everybody else is in the finance world. So I learned how to budget at the age of 6, which upon growing up and becoming a 20-year-old, I realized was not normal.
8: Yeah.
7: At all. But I think of things very much like a bank account, and stress and burnout is very much like a bank account. I don't have a great terminology for it other than that, so you're going to have to roll with me, friends.
8: Yep.
7: But basically, burnout comes in stages. And so we kind of had like stage 1, 2, 3, and 4. Stage 1 is your like investment stage, right? You're doing pretty good. You've got pretty good amount of energy. Maybe you have to have a little bit more output, but generally in stage 1, we're reinvesting back into ourselves. It's a recovery stage. It's a preventative stage. It's a great stage to be. It's also the hardest place for most people to be in North American society, because Mike, like what happens when you achieve a goal?
8: Yeah, exactly. You get opportunities to achieve more goals.
7: Yeah. You go, oh, what's next? As opposed to like, hey, like I just had a ton of output to create this and to achieve this, like maybe I should reinvest a little bit so that I can build myself back up. As we tip down, though, we tip into stage 2, which is kind of like your paycheck to paycheck, right? There's just enough energy coming in to go out. In this stage, you'll probably find like you start to wake up a little bit less rested in the morning. You can still get out of bed. You can still function, but like it just takes a little bit longer. You're like, oh, I really need a coffee this morning. Right? Like maybe I won't go for my run because I just want to stay in bed for a little bit. You'll move through your day relatively okay. You'll start to get a mid-afternoon crash. You'll start to notice that it's a little bit harder to make decisions, but like decisions at the end of the day, right? We're fine making decisions in our day-to-day, but when it comes to making dinner, your partner goes, hey, what do you want for supper? And you're like, I just don't care.
8: It's ordered in.
7: Yeah. Right? Like I don't care. And it's that like, I just don't want to make a decision. As we tip further into those burnout stages, we'll start to see like as you get to stage 3, which is that like overdraft stage, Mm-hmm. You'll start to get into the stage where you no longer wake up rested, mm-hmm. right? Like you're hitting the alarm clock, you're negotiating with that snooze button. You're going like, hey, like if I skip my shower and just dry shampoo my hair, like that's great for today. Like that's what we want. Mm-hmm. You'll start to notice you start to kind of gain weight. You have no energy throughout the day, but then you get a second wind before bed. You're not able to sleep through the night anymore. You're waking up at that 2, 3 a.m. window. Go back to sleep at like 4 a.m., but to just be up at 6. It gets harder and harder to make decisions. You start to snap at people. You start to get really frustrated when people can't kind of do what you want them to do. You also start to, particularly for the women listening in, you'll see changes in menstrual cycles. You'll start to go like, oh, like, am I in perimenopause? Like this is weird. Like this is changing. We won't see blood work changes at this stage either. That comes to stage 4, which is you're like, we just need a capital infusion mm-hmm. at this point, right? Like by the time somebody hits stage 4, like you're probably having a conversation around stress leave, or you should be having a conversation around stress leave. We're probably looking at, you know, sarcopenia, which is a very fancy medical term for muscle wasting. Your body just can't keep up. You'll see hair loss. You'll see hair starting to fall out. You'll start to see thyroid changes at this point. You'll start to see drops in iron at this point. We'll start to see an increase in inflammation. So as much as we're losing muscle mass and our hair is changing, we're also gaining weight, getting more puffy. And like, you just don't care.
8: Mm-hmm.
7: So Christina Maslach's triad, right, is emotional exhaustion, depersonalization, and a reduced sense of self-efficacy.
8: Yeah.
7: That's your triad. That's stage 4. There are so many things that come before that.
8: And yeah, and self-efficacy allows you to have creativity and enthusiasm. It's Maslow's hierarchy of needs right there. And it's interesting you say that, because this actually happens sometimes with competitive female athletes as well. Very, because they train so hard, their metabolism begins slow to conserve. It wants to, it says, you're going too hard. We're going to

0: Interesting you say that, because this actually happens sometimes with competitive female athletes as well. Very, because they train so hard, their metabolism begins slow to conserve. It wants to, it says, you're going too hard. We're going to take three gears out of the engine. So you can only drive in first, but then the engine is revving too high. So yeah, it makes perfect sense to me. I'm sure a lot of people listening to that can relate. I think that sometimes though, unless we're cognizant of it, and myself and you would be, we've been in this world for so long that we're aware when something's off kilter. Some people struggle to be able to identify what's going on. So what's the difference between everyday stress and the burnout? You kind of explained this, the things there, but like, is it normal for us to have these days when things are just absolute madness? But what's the difference between that and being burnt out and just being stressed?
1: Oh, it's completely normal to have days of absolute madness. You actually should have days of absolute madness. And I mean, we can tie that into menstrual cycle changes. You can tie that into testosterone changes. Like, you can tie that into a lot of physiological kind of shifts, but you can also just tie that into output. Like, we have deposits and we have withdrawals. Mm-hmm. Back to our bank account analogy. You're supposed to have withdrawals, right? Like, you cannot be a hermit living in the woods having no withdrawals. Like, I mean, you could if you really wanted to. And, and there's a certain percentage of the population that would probably love that. But burnout makes you feel like you need that, first of all. And then it's a bit of a numbers game. Yep. We look at the contextualization of, like, what are your withdrawals? Mm-hmm. And then what do those deposits look like? Mm-hmm. So a day or a couple days or even a couple of weeks of high stress with more withdrawals, if we have enough deposits coming in, we're okay. Mm-hmm. We're going to manage it relatively well. We're going to be able to adapt to that. We're good.
0: Yeah.
1: But two things can happen. One, we can have too many withdrawals at the same time. And a lot of times there's an element of unluckiness to this, right? Like the power bill, the mortgage payment, the phone bill, they all come out on the same day, even though you had worked them out to come out at different days of the month. They all just happen to hit at once. Like, sometimes you can do everything right on that list and you can still end up in a state of burnout. So there is that element. The other element, which is actually way more common in the North American society, is that we're running at stage two or stage three consistently. Uh-huh. And even though we have enough deposits to manage our withdrawals, we don't have enough to actually get us back into stage one.
0: Yep.
1: So then if we're hanging out at stage two, well, then we get hit with one, two, or three stress events, and all of a sudden we're down in stage three and stage four. And that takes a lot more effort to climb out of, but we're so exhausted, we can't do the things that help us get back to stage one. And that's why that health literacy component's so important. Mm-hmm. Because if you can recognize it at stage one, stage two, those deposits, the simple ones, get you back up and running faster. But if you don't see it till stage four, it takes so much more effort.
2: Today, we're talking about burnout with naturopathic doctor, Dr. Ashley Margeson. 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
6: Welcome back. Today we're with naturopathic doctor, Dr. Ashley Margeson, talking about burnout and what you need to know. Let's get back to the interview.
7: I agree. I think the bank account analogy is great. I think it's relatable to people. It's funny, myself and my wife, we have a little routine that we do every day, and we try and go to bed on time. That's the first thing. So we wake up in the morning, we get up at 6, we go to the gym, we do our thing, we get home, we have a nice breakfast. And I took an old woodshed behind my house that was basically falling down, repaired it, and for a fraction of the cost, put a little sauna back there. We do that for 15 minutes, and we have about 2 hours of dedicating, you know, and we're different, so we don't have kids and things like that. So of course, people with other responsibilities, it's more challenging. But when the day starts, we've already taken care of ourselves. We're in a good mental state because we know it's going to be busy. And like you said, the unpredictable things that are going to happen, right? Like the pipe freeze because it's middle of winter and you didn't expect that. You lock yourself out of the house. Who knows, right? So I agree with that. And I think a lot of people will see that as being something that relates to them. Now, we talked about a little bit about how it affects our physical health, but you talked sort of about the acute changes that happen during each phase. What's the long-term implications? You said at the beginning, like, you know, you're talking about the long game here with the people you work with.
8: The long game is the allostatic load game, right? And that's a term that you probably know quite well. For anybody listening in who's like, okay, take that medical speak and make it real world. Basically, allostatic load is the wear and tear on your body, right? Just like a car. Right? Like our check engine light comes on our car and we take it in or we take it to our favorite mechanic or whatever. And we go, hey, can we check this out before it becomes a thing? Mm-hmm. Right? But the check engine lights in our life are a lot harder to pick up. Like it's not like there's a blaring light that comes on. Like, yeah, if you have a heart attack, absolutely 100%. That's a check engine light. But the lead up to that was probably 20 years or 10 years or luck. Unluckiness for sure. And so when we're talking about that longer term impact, we're talking about a gradual wear and tear on our body without being able to appropriately recover. And the recovery aspect of that are things that are not really prescriptive, right? They're things like, are we getting quality sleep? Not X amount of hours of deep sleep, not X amount of hours. Like, are we going to bed and waking up rested, right? Like that's the question. Then there's things like, how are we fueling our body, right? Are we getting enough fiber? Are we getting enough protein? Are we getting enough different colors onto our plate? And depending on where you live, that can be relatively easy to access or very difficult to access.
7: Yep.
8: Right? Depending on financial implications, we know the state of the world when it comes to groceries right now, it's a huge conversation. Yes. How are we moving our body, right? Like, how does that impact our allostatic load? You talk a lot about athletes. Athletes can move their body and put more allostatic load onto their body, in which case we actually wear and tear faster. Mm-hmm. Or, we can also look at kind of movement as a, how do I increase my endurance, right? How do I help myself actually adapt to stress? Because endurance training is actually one of the best ways to put yourself into a state of stress that then you learn to respond to.
7: Yeah.
8: And then finally, like that other thing that impacts allostatic load is connection, right? It's who are the human beings that you surround yourself with? How do you connect with people? How do you connect with yourself? What does that creativity look like? Where do you get that enjoyment from on your day-to-day basis? Because like loneliness is the biggest killer right now.
7: Oh, is it ever? Exactly. Like, yeah. And I was in the blue zones where the people with the least amount of resources live the longest because they have connection. And that's so important. So I think it almost is equivalent to a lot of the medical things that we do. I couldn't agree more with that. And I think that, you know, having 8 hours of sleep versus quality, like, it's not just, we used to deal with that at the offshore. You know, they'd be like, the guys have to go to the bunk for 8 hours a night. It's like, well, are they sleeping? Like, are they actually sleeping when they're there? Or are they just tossing and turning and being stressed out the whole time? Yeah, I agree with that. So let's talk a little bit about, this is a huge topic. We could go into this. My PhD was in endocrinology. So I understand that hormones are not something that's simple, but maybe we can talk about what's going on with our hormones when we go to these different stages. You mentioned thyroid, you mentioned stress, and there's hormones associated with all that. Hit me with like, what's going on with our hormones on a very top level? Because I also feel like in the world of wellness, people talk about hormones all the time, and they really aren't that informed. But like, what's going on scientifically with these things, and why is it important?
8: So scientifically, there's a part of our brain called the pituitary. Okay, and the pituitary takes signaling from the hypothalamus, which is a different part of our brain. If you have ever watched the movie Inside Out, okay. The control center where all of the emotions are hanging out, we're going to pretend that's your pituitary. Okay. So your pituitary is a gland, really, that sends out signaling, which are these tiny little messengers, kind of like cars on a highway, right? Like, we've got a highway that goes to Halifax. We have a highway that goes to St. John. We have a highway that goes to St. John's, right? Like, all things considered, we're sending cars and trucks and resources in different ways. So the pituitary takes in all of the information from our brain, from our body, from our environment, and goes, how do I need to respond to this? So the pituitary will send some signaling down to the thyroid. It will send signaling to the ovaries, which are your female reproductive kind of hormone generators. It will send signaling to like your blood sugars, right? So insulin is a hormone as well that helps regulate that response. It will send signaling to your adrenal glands, which are these tiny little glands that sit on top of your kidneys. They look like Santa Claus hats. They do not bring presents, right? But they're responsible for your adrenaline and your cortisol production, which are critical when we're thinking about stress and we're thinking about burnout. There's also a ton of other hormones in the body, right? Like, hormones are just messenger signals that move throughout the body and try and keep things steady. So then we have these highways that go to all of these different areas of our body. We've got signaling being sent. So maybe we've got to send more tractor trailers down to our adrenal glands because they just need a much higher load of energy resources at this point. It's just your brain right now doesn't know that it's not a dinosaur. Yep. It's just an email that came in at 10 p.m. from like the parent of the kid that's really annoying your class if you're a teacher. And then you get that spike of adrenaline. You're like, oh my God, like your face flushes, like your heart rate pumps up, like you feel jittery and annoyed and overwhelmed and overstimulated, but understimulated at the same time, right?
7: And none of which actually contributes to helping you read the email. It's just our body is archaic in the fact that it knows how to respond to stress in one way, physically.
8: Exactly.
7: Yeah.
8: And it really only knows how to respond to stress in one way.
7: And on the same thing, let's just take the men's health side of things real quick. I'll jump in on this one. Is like you mentioned sarcopenia. So for people listening, that's the muscle wasting. When you have high stress, the last thing your body wants to do is spend energy to build bigger, better, stronger. It's like our infrastructure on our roads might be going. We don't tear up all the roads. We put some pothole filler in. We do our best we can, but ultimately the road's worse in the long run. And that's another thing that happens on the male side of things is that we tend to lose that energy. We try and conserve it all. And then that it affects our personality, even our emotions.
8: And it absolutely affects testosterone. Like, we know that chronic cortisol exposure and chronic adrenaline exposure in men decreases testosterone output, which then leads even further to that sarcopenia response, which then leads even further to that burnout response. And so it's these continually compounding conversations that can influence I just don't feel good. Yeah. Like, it's that feeling, like you can't put your finger on it. You can't touch it. You can't say, hey, this is exactly why I don't feel good. Mm-hmm. It's this feeling of just not feeling like yourself.
7: No, 100%. Oh, that's a really concise way to explain. I love that. I use analogies like that of school buses and cars because I think it just people can relate to that stuff. Now, before we migrate away from this into a broader picture of health, because I think our philosophies are very aligned in a lot of this stuff, what are three things where people should start, at least practically, to start looking at this, or tips to be able to start to manage it themselves? And I know you can't be specific, but what would be the beginning advice for people listening to they can take home and start taking action?
8: So one of the biggest things is, like, can you define your withdrawals? And also, can you define your deposits? Like, it's really easy for somebody when I'm working with somebody to come in, they're like, oh yeah, my job's stressing you out. And I'm like, okay, so what part of your job is stressing you out? Like, we got to get specific. Like, you can't just say, like, my kids stress me out or my job is stressing me out. I need to know, like, okay, so is it the overload? Is it feeling like you have to be on your phone at 10 o'clock at night? Is it the commute, right? Like, how can we kind of support the commute side of things? Is it the fact that the person next to you in the cubicle actually has, like, the most toxic personality ever? And that's stressing you out. Like, we got to define it so that we can actually figure out if this is an individual conversation, if this is a policy conversation, or if this is a culture conversation. Mm-hmm. So that's kind of step one, is like, can you actually define your withdrawals? And then can you define your deposits? And when we're defining deposits, I get my patients to start thinking about defining deposits in three different ways.
7: Okay.
8: So way number one is, what's a deposit that can take less than 30 seconds? Then second ones are like with the deposits that take between 5 and 7 minutes to kind of do. Mm-hmm. And then the third one are the deposits that take more than 20 minutes, mm-hmm. right? So, like, I talked to you a little bit about those cornerstones, like sleep, movement, fueling, like connection. Mm-hmm. Those are all things that take more than 20 minutes to do. But if you get home at the end of the day and your battery power is at 5%, you're not going to do any of those things.
7: No.
8: So we need these smaller deposits throughout the day to help build us up so that we just have enough energy to put it towards the things that really matter. Mm. And so those are things like, you know, can you step outside and get that UV light exposure and get that cortisol awakening response a couple times throughout the day, right? Like, think like a smoker, 5 to 7 minutes. Smokers on average have the lowest risks of seasonal affective disorder out there. Yeah. And it's like, we think it actually just has to do with the exposure to UV light. Don't take up smoking.
7: No, definitely not. Yeah, I know what you're saying though. But you're getting outside, it's ironic. Like
8: that, you know, getting outside conversation. Is it like, can you literally hold the door? Can you take, like, for somebody else, can you take 20 seconds and, like, think about one thing that happened in the last hour that you're grateful for? Like, those things feel so annoyingly simple,
7: but they add up.
8: They add up. They're 1% and 2% deposits, but it gets you to a place where then you can actually do the things that support it. Like, a gratitude journal does not fix your burnout.
7: Yeah. Right? Yeah, no, totally.
8: But it gets you to a place where you have that capacity. So if we're saying, like, hey, like, what's something that we can do right now? What's a 30-second deposit that you can put in that helps give you 2%? Mm-hmm. That's all we need, just 2.
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6: Welcome back. Today, we're with naturopathic doctor, Dr. Ashley Murchison, talking about burnout and what you need to know. Let's get back to the interview.
7: And I think that's where people are, you know, missing. Like, I'm standing up right now doing their interview. You know, I do my Apple Watch that makes me aware of things. And I feel like if you can't measure it, you can't manage it, right? And so understanding, oh, geez, I was just away on a trip and I was able to get my 10,000 steps every day. Now I'm not. How am I going to manage this? How am I going to put these things in? And then the other thing is, the way I look at wellness always is I make my big deposits. It's like I take my savings out of my paycheck before I start to spend. Right. Yep. And so I've made sure that everything's covered that needs to be covered. So I put those investments of health in while I've got time first thing in the morning before anybody else is up. And then the rest of the day I can expend because I'm okay with it. But yeah, those are great advice for people. I think it's a buzzword. It can be overwhelming, but I do appreciate your perspective on that. And I think that this sort of leads us naturally into the next conversation. And that is that health is a big term, right? Because I know mine has changed dramatically, my understanding of what health is. How have you seen your own definition of health change? And I guess the first question would be like, what does the word health mean to you?
8: Oh, I love that question. People tell me all the time, they're like, I want to be healthy. And I was like, what does that mean?
7: Mm-hmm.
8: Like, so I've got family history on my side. Like I've got a wicked cardiovascular history. Mm-hmm. And so one of my definitions of health is like, I actually want to get to 40 without a heart attack. Because if I do, I'm going to actually be one of the first people in my family to do so.
7: Yep.
8: Like that's huge. That's understanding like family history on that side of things. And that's huge for me to be able to be like, that's kind of a defining factor for me right now. That's a measurement factor, right? Like that means I need to be thinking about my cardiovascular health, my saturated fat intake, my genetic profile, right? Like that's a factor to kind of consider in a conversation like this. But my definition of health comes down to, do I have enough capacity at the end of my day to regulate myself when, in particular, my tiny humans, like my stepkids, when they're here 50% of the time, when they're dysregulated, mm-hmm. right? Because I'm like, I literally want to be able to show up and regulate myself and have enough energy capacity to do that and be able to move my body when I'm 80. Like, I want to keep traveling. Like, those are my definitions.
7: Yeah.
8: So I look at this and I'm like, okay, so what do I need to do now in order to be able to set myself up with a really good launch pad for menopause, right? For like post-menopause, for all of those aspects that come with that definition. Somebody else's definition might be that they want to wake up rested in the morning. Mm-hmm. Somebody else's definition might be that they want to, you know, make a meal at the end of the day. Mm-hmm. Somebody else's definition might be that they want to decrease their risk of dementia. Like, health is something that is so individual. And we have to recognize that people can have different definitions of success, just like people can live well with different amount of money coming in, right? Like, you've traveled throughout the world. Like, you can sit here and be like, hey, like, I've traveled to some of the poorest places and yet people live the longest.
7: Yeah, exactly. I think the other thing that is interesting is when you go through formal training in health, you get told these are the tactics. This is what it does. Mm-hmm. Here's the scientific understanding of you do A, this is what B is going to happen. Yep. But counseling people and working with patients and clients is very, very different than it would be just like giving them a book and saying, follow everything here, you're going to be perfect. What's the biggest lesson you've learned from counseling and working with people this sort of you could share with us today? Like, is there some approach or something that allows some people to be more successful than others when it comes to taking this information, which is pretty standardized, and applying it?
8: Oh, it's like when you really deep dive into kind of the idea of like, what's a flexible mindset like? Right? Like, the more flexible that you can be in your mindset, the more you can live in that growth mindset world, the less strict you become on those prescriptive conversations, right? You allow yourself to go, hey, my season of life used to be this. Now it's this. I need to now adapt my season to match this piece, not the one that was before. So many people come in, they're like, oh, when I was in my 20s, like, I was running a 10K. I was like a really great weight. I felt good in my body. And now I'm like, okay, but you've now had 3 kids. You work a very high pressure job. Your time capacity is different. So if you want to get back to that place, absolutely 100%, but you're not getting back to that place. You're getting to your new place in your new season of life. That feeling that you had in your 20s, that has to define what the strategy becomes. But it's not just, hey, wake up at 5 a.m. and start training, right? Because you're just going to burn out.
7: Yeah.
8: It's, if we want to get to that place, what's an appropriate time frame?
7: Like,
8: it's probably 24 to 36 months to get there, to build it in slowly so that it matches your season of life and doesn't make you burn out.
7: And I think people discount the other things that come with that aging. So I think that one of the things we also discount as we get older is the fact that there's other things that are way better in our life. That we don't need, like when I was a kid, it was all about my physical performance. I was an athlete, right? How much can I jump? How high can I jump? What can I bench? What can I do this? How long can I run? What's my best 5K score? I mean, this is ridiculous stuff, but it was what my life was defined by because that's all I had.
8: Measure it.
7: Exactly. Now there's a billion other things that are important to me in my life and I've been able to reprioritize. Unfortunately, I feel like the world of wellness still prioritizes this model of perfection as seen on social media and everything else, but... That doesn't necessarily mean health, and it's wildly inapplicable to the vast majority of us right here. And that's why I think working with a professional is so important. And I think education is also critically important. We have to play an active role in our path when it comes to health. I think that's really key. And when it comes to education, how can people find your podcast online?
8: You can find us on your favorite podcast platform under the Superwoman Code. You can also catch me online on Instagram or LinkedIn at Dr. Ashley Margeson.
7: That's fantastic. Well, I really appreciate it. Thank you so much for joining us today. It was super insightful. Lots of great content there for us and wishing you all the best.
8: Thank you. You as well. Keep it simple, okay?
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2: Good evening, I'm Mahalia Artis. The sky is the limit when it comes to potential opportunity for the Stephenville Airport, which is back in business with the power back on and new lines being painted on the asphalt to guide aircraft. The facility has emerged from its darkest period in history with new owners who see a bright future, including the resumption of commercial flights at some point. Stephenville Mayor Bob Burns is certain that the new owners, BTG Capital of Calgary, will look into Prime Minister Mark Carney's plans for a beefed-up presence in the north. That includes spending hundreds of millions of dollars on improvements to Five Wing Goose Bay.
3: And, you know, it's one of the factors that I'm sure BTG is now looking at. Our airport manager has experience in this area. He is, quite familiar with what's happening up in Goose Bay, So we have the area, we have the hangar space here in the region to accommodate any of these military flights that come in here. The Canadian military is used to coming in here doing training missions as well. As a matter of fact, the military has a training operation here now sometime in the next couple of weeks. It will happen.
2: Canadian rock singer Sass Jordan has died. She had a long history with Newfoundland and Labrador, including a memorable appearance at Kittyvitty Park in St. John's in 1989 when she opened for Rod Stewart at what remains one of the largest concerts ever held in the province. She returned to St. John's several times since then, including in 1993 for a sold-out show at the TSC, in 2017 for a performance at Club One, and most recently for performances as part of the Iceberg Alley Performance Tent in 2022. Known for hits including High Road Easy, Make You a Believer, and Tell Somebody, Jordan was one of Canada's most recognizable rock voices and a Juno Award winner. Sass Jordan was 63. A French artist has opened a display to bridge the art gap between Newfoundland and Labrador and Saint-Pierre. Marie-Josée Maya, along with other French artists, set up a display at the Jumping Bean on Elizabeth Avenue in St. John's, highlighting similarities and differences in art between the two regions. She says many of the pieces highlight life on the small French island of 6,000.
4: The idea was, yes, to try to create ties and cooperation between Newfoundland and Labrador and Saint-Pierre to learn from each other, to cooperate with each other and try to facilitate the link between Saint-Pierre and Newfoundland. We're so close, and it's two different cultures, two different ways of doing things, even in the arts. The art world in Saint-Pierre, whether it's music or theater, is very, very lively in Saint-Pierre.
2: A Labrador flag will now be present at all government news conferences in the Media Center of Confederation Building. Labrador Affairs Minister Lila Evans says after a recent news conference about the Medical Transportation Assistance Program, she received complaints about no Labrador flag being present in the background. In the past, both the provincial and Canadian flags were there for all to see. Evans says she spoke with the Premier and he agreed to have the Labrador flag present as well. That's your news. I'm Mahalia Artis.
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2: For St. John's Metro and the rest of the Avalon, tonight, clear, low plus 4. Monday will bring sun, giving way to cloud, southeasterlies 30 and a high of 12. In Clarenville and central Newfoundland tonight, clear, light winds and a low of 5. Monday, a mix of sun and cloud, southerlies 30 and a high of 13. On the south coast tonight, clear, light winds, low of 8. Monday, rain beginning in the afternoon, southeasterlies pick up to 50 and a high of 12. On the west coast, southwest coast and northern peninsula tonight, clear, light winds and a low of 6. On Monday, light rain, southeasterlies 40 and a high of 13.
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9: For St. John's Metro and the rest of the Avalon, tonight, clear, low plus 4. Monday will bring sun, giving way to cloud, southeasterlies 30 and a high of 12. In Clarenville and central Newfoundland, tonight, clear, light winds and a low of 5. Monday, a mix of sun and cloud, southerlies 30 and a high of 13. On the south coast tonight, clear, light winds, low of 8. Monday, rain beginning in the afternoon, southeasterlies pick up to 50 and a high of 12. On the west coast, southwest coast, and northern peninsula, tonight, clear, light winds and a low of 6. On Monday, light rain, southeasterlies 40 and a high of 30.
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6: For St. John's Metro and the rest of the Avalon, tonight, clear, low plus 4. Monday will bring sun, giving way to cloud, southeasterlies 30 and a high of 12. In Clarenville and central Newfoundland, tonight, clear, light winds and a low of 5. Monday, a mix of sun and cloud, southerlies 30 and a high of 13. On the south coast tonight, clear, light winds, low of 8. Monday, rain beginning in the afternoon, southeasterlies pick up to 50 and a high of 12. On the west coast, southwest coast, and northern peninsula, tonight, clear, light winds and a low of 6. On Monday, light rain, southeasterlies 40 and a high of 30.
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2: Good evening, I'm Mahalia Artis. The victim of a brutal knife attack in Corner Brook a few weeks ago that left him bloodied and hospitalized is not impressed with what went down in court Friday regarding the accused. Doug Payne, the owner of Downtown Entertainment, was stabbed 5 times by a man as he was closing up his store. He did not know his attacker. Greg Musikanda was granted bail Friday at Provincial Court in Corner Brook with an order to appear again November 17th. The charges include aggravated assault, disguise with intent, and possession of a weapon for a dangerous purpose. In a post to Facebook, Payne says he did not survive 5 stab wounds and lose that much blood only for someone to get $500 bail and be out on curfew. A big part of Kelsey Drive will be under construction starting on Monday. New traffic and pedestrian crossing signals will be installed at the Walmart, Home Depot, and Canadian Tire Swiss Chalet intersections. A new median will be added at the Boston Pizza TD Bank access to create a right turn only movement for vehicles. The city says construction will happen in phases to minimize traffic disruptions. However, lane reductions will be in place. The authorities say to expect delays, but pedestrian traffic will be maintained. There's a scammer in our midst trying to latch on to people who have been caught speeding and intercepting ticket payments. The government of Newfoundland and Labrador says it appears that the fraudster is attempting to collect speed camera ticket payments by impersonating the MyGovNL website. Government has some advice on how to verify if it is actually their website or not. Payments should only be made through fines administration. Anyone going that route should verify that you're on an official GovNL website before entering personal or financial information and confirm your personal information and vehicle details before making a payment. People should be cautious of QR codes and links that do not lead to official GovNL websites. If you believe you've made a payment through a fraudulent site, contact your bank immediately and report it to police. Hospitality Newfoundland and Labrador is welcoming the exposure given to the province through the promotion of a new Netflix series set to launch this week. A massive digital billboard in Times Square in New York advertising the series below reads like a tourism ad inviting people to visit Newfoundland and Labrador and features a rugged fisherman played by actor Josh Harnett. Chief Project Officer for Hospitality Newfoundland and Labrador, Juanita Ford, says the publicity is invaluable to the local tourism industry.
3: I mean, there's such value in that earned media and stuff you can't really probably go out and buy directly because the influencer status of a major Hollywood movie star brings even more than you can even put into a marketing budget. You know, it's great exposure for the industry itself, and it provides an opportunity for people to think and dream about coming to Newfoundland and Labrador.
2: The Memorial University Students Union is holding a news conference tomorrow morning to talk about job and program cuts at the institution. Members of the MUN Coalition of Unions will also be in attendance. The event is taking place at 11 a.m. at the University Center, and VOCM News will be there. That's your news. I'm Mahalia Artis.
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2: For St. John's Metro and the rest of the Avalon, tonight, clear, low plus 4. Monday will bring sun, giving way to cloud, southeasterlies 30 and a high of 12. In Clarenville and central Newfoundland, tonight, clear, light winds and a low of 5. Monday, a mix of sun and cloud, southerlies 30 and a high of 13. On the south coast tonight, clear, light winds, low of 8. Monday, rain beginning in the afternoon, southeasterlies pick up to 50 and a high of 12. On the west coast, southwest coast, and northern peninsula, tonight, clear, light winds and a low of 6. On Monday, light rain, southeasterlies 40 and a high of 13.
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9: For St. John's Metro and the rest of the Avalon, tonight, clear, low plus 4. Monday will bring sun, giving way to cloud, southeasterlies 30 and a high of 12. In Clarenville and central Newfoundland, tonight, clear, light winds and a low of 5. Monday, a mix of sun and cloud, southerlies 30 and a high of 13. On the south coast tonight, clear, light winds, low of 8. Monday, rain beginning in the afternoon, southeasterlies pick up to 50 and a high of 12. On the west coast, southwest coast, and northern peninsula, tonight, clear, light winds and a low of 6. On Monday, light rain, southeasterlies 40 and a high of 13.
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9: For St. John's Metro and the rest of the Avalon, tonight, clear, low plus 4. Monday will bring sun, giving way to cloud, southeasterlies 30 and a high of 12. In Clarenville and central Newfoundland, tonight, clear, light winds and a low of 5. Monday, a mix of sun and cloud, southerlies 30 and a high of 13. On the south coast tonight, clear, light winds, low of 8. Monday, rain beginning in the afternoon, southeasterlies pick up to 50 and a high of 12. On the west coast, southwest coast and northern peninsula, tonight, clear, light winds and a low of 6. On Monday, light rain, southeasterlies 40 and a high of 13.
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2: Good evening. I'm Mahalia Artis. The sky is the limit when it comes to potential opportunity for the Stephenville Airport, which is back in business with the power back on and new lines being painted on the asphalt to guide aircraft. The facility has emerged from its darkest period in history with new owners who see a bright future, including the resumption of commercial flights at some point. Stephenville Mayor Bob Burns is certain that the new owners, BTG Capital of Calgary, will look into Prime Minister Mark Carney's plans for a beefed-up presence in the north. That includes spending hundreds of millions of dollars on improvements to Five Wing Goose Bay.
3: And, you know, it's one of the factors that I'm sure BTG is now looking at. Our airport manager has experience in this area. He is, quite familiar with what's happening up in Goose Bay, So we have the area, we have the hangar space here in the region to accommodate any of these military flights that come in here. The Canadian military is used to coming in here doing training missions as well. As a matter of fact, the military has a training operation here now sometime in the next couple of weeks. It will happen.
2: Canadian rock singer Sass Jordan has died. She had a long history with Newfoundland and Labrador, including a memorable appearance at Kitty Vitty Park in St. John's in 1989, when she opened for Rod Stewart at what remains one of the largest concerts ever held in the province. She returned to St. John's several times since then, including in 1993 for a sold-out show at the TSC, in 2017 for a performance at Club One, and most recently for performances as part of the Iceberg Alley Performance Tent in 2022. Known for hits including High Road Easy, Make You a Believer, and Tell Somebody, Jordan was one of Canada's most recognizable rock voices and a Juno Award winner. Sass Jordan was 63. A French artist has opened a display to bridge the art gap between Newfoundland and Labrador and Saint-Pierre. Marie-Josée Maya, along with other French artists, set up a display at the Jumping Bean on Elizabeth Avenue in St. John's, highlighting similarities and differences in art between the two regions. She says many of the pieces highlight life on the small French island of 6,000.
4: The idea was, yes, to try to create ties and cooperation between Newfoundland and Labrador and Saint-Pierre to learn from each other, to cooperate with each other and try to facilitate the link between Saint-Pierre and Newfoundland. We're so close, and it's two different cultures, two different ways of doing things, even in the arts. The art world in Saint-Pierre, whether it's music or theater, is very, very lively in Saint-Pierre.
2: A Labrador flag will now be present at all government news conferences in the Media Center of Confederation Building. Labrador Affairs Minister Lila Evans says after a recent news conference about the Medical Transportation Assistance Program, she received complaints about no Labrador flag being present in the background. In the past, both the provincial and Canadian flags were there for all to see. Evans says she spoke with the Premier and he agreed to have the Labrador flag present as well. That's your news. I'm Mahalia Artis.
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2: For St. John's Metro and the rest of the Avalon, tonight, clear, low plus 4. Monday will bring sun, giving way to cloud, southeasterlies 30 and a high of 12. In Clarenville and central Newfoundland, tonight, clear, light winds and a low of 5. Monday, a mix of sun and cloud, southerlies 30 and a high of 13. On the south coast tonight, clear, light winds, low of 8. Monday, rain beginning in the afternoon, southeasterlies pick up to 50 and a high of 12. On the west coast, southwest coast, and northern peninsula, tonight, clear, light winds and a low of 6. On Monday, light rain, southeasterlies 40 and a high of 30.
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9: For St. John's Metro and the rest of the Avalon, tonight, clear, low plus 4. Monday will bring sun, giving way to cloud, southeasterlies 30 and a high of 12. In Clarenville and central Newfoundland, tonight, clear, light winds and a low of 5. Monday, a mix of sun and cloud, southerlies 30 and a high of 13. On the south coast tonight, clear, light winds, low of 8. Monday, rain beginning in the afternoon, southeasterlies pick up to 50 and a high of 12. On the west coast, southwest coast, and northern peninsula, tonight, clear, light winds and a low of 6. On Monday, light rain, southeasterlies 40 and a high of 13.
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6: For St. John's Metro and the rest of the Avalon, tonight, clear, low plus 4. Monday will bring sun, giving way to cloud, southeasterlies 30 and a high of 12. In Clarenville and central Newfoundland, tonight, clear, light winds and a low of 5. Monday, a mix of sun and cloud, southerlies 30 and a high of 13. On the south coast tonight, clear, light winds, low of 8. Monday, rain beginning in the afternoon, southeasterlies pick up to 50 and a high of 12. On the west coast, southwest coast, and northern peninsula, tonight, clear, light winds and a low of 6. On Monday, light rain, southeasterlies 40 and a high of 30.
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2: Good evening. I'm Mahalia Artis. The victim of a brutal knife attack in Corner Brook a few weeks ago that left him bloodied and hospitalized is not impressed with what went down in court Friday regarding the accused. Doug Payne, the owner of Downtown Entertainment, was stabbed 5 times by a man as he was closing up his store. He did not know his attacker. Greg Musikanda was granted bail Friday at Provincial Court in Corner Brook with an order to appear again November 17th. The charges include aggravated assault, disguise with intent, and possession of a weapon for a dangerous purpose. In a post to Facebook, Payne says he did not survive 5 stab wounds and lose that much blood only for someone to get $500 bail and be out on curfew. A big part of Kelsey Drive will be under construction starting on Monday. New traffic and pedestrian crossing signals will be installed at the Walmart, Home Depot, and Canadian Tire Swiss Chalet intersections. A new median will be added at the Boston Pizza TD Bank access to create a right-turn-only movement for vehicles. The city says construction will happen in phases to minimize traffic disruptions. However, lane reductions will be in place. The authorities say to expect delays, but pedestrian traffic will be maintained. There's a scammer in our midst trying to latch on to people who have been caught speeding and intercepting ticket payments. The government of Newfoundland and Labrador says it appears that the fraudster is attempting to collect speed camera ticket payments by impersonating the MyGovNL website. Government has some advice on how to verify if it is actually their website or not. Payments should only be made through fines administration. Anyone going that route should verify that you're on an official GovNL website before entering personal or financial information and confirm your personal information and vehicle details before making a payment. People should be cautious of QR codes and links that do not lead to official GovNL websites. If you believe you've made a payment through a fraudulent site, contact your bank immediately and report it to police. Hospitality Newfoundland and Labrador is welcoming the exposure given to the province through the promotion of a new Netflix series set to launch this week. A massive digital billboard in Times Square in New York advertising the series below reads like a tourism ad inviting people to visit Newfoundland and Labrador and features a rugged fisherman played by actor Josh Harnett. Chief Project Officer for Hospitality Newfoundland and Labrador, Juanita Ford, says the publicity is invaluable to the local tourism industry.
3: I mean, there's such value in that earned media and stuff you can't really probably go out and buy directly because the influencer status of a major Hollywood movie star brings even more than you can even put into a marketing budget. You know, it's great exposure for the industry itself, and it provides an opportunity for people to think and dream about coming to Newfoundland and Labrador.
2: The Memorial University Students Union is holding a news conference tomorrow morning to talk about job and program cuts at the institution. Members of the MUN Coalition of Unions will also be in attendance. The event is taking place at 11 a.m. at the University Center, and VOCM News will be there. That's your news. I'm Mahalia Artis.
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2: For St. John's Metro and the rest of the Avalon, tonight, clear, low plus 4. Monday will bring sun, giving way to cloud, southeasterlies 30 and a high of 12. In Clarenville and central Newfoundland, tonight, clear, light winds and a low of 5. Monday, a mix of sun and cloud, southerlies 30 and a high of 13. On the south coast tonight, clear, light winds, low of 8. Monday, rain beginning in the afternoon, southeasterlies pick up to 50 and a high of 12. On the west coast, southwest coast and northern peninsula, tonight, clear, light winds and a low of 6. On Monday, light rain, southeasterlies 40 and a high of 30.
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9: For St. John's Metro and the rest of the Avalon, tonight, clear, low plus 4. Monday will bring sun, giving way to cloud, southeasterlies 30 and a high of 12. In Clarenville and central Newfoundland, tonight, clear, light winds and a low of 5. Monday, a mix of sun and cloud, southerlies 30 and a high of 13. On the south coast tonight, clear, light winds, low of 8. Monday, rain beginning in the afternoon, southeasterlies pick up to 50 and a high of 12. On the west coast, southwest coast, and northern peninsula, tonight, clear, light winds and a low of 6. On Monday, light rain, southeasterlies 40 and a high of 30.
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7: For St. John's Metro and the rest of the Avalon, tonight, clear, low plus 4. Monday will bring sun, giving way to cloud, southeasterlies 30 and a high of 12. In Clarenville and central Newfoundland, tonight, clear, light winds and a low of 5. Monday, a mix of sun and cloud, southerlies 30 and a high of 13. On the south coast tonight, clear, light winds, low of 8. Monday, rain beginning in the afternoon, southeasterlies pick up to 50 and a high of 12. On the west coast, southwest coast, and northern peninsula, tonight, clear, light winds and a low of 6. On Monday, light rain, southeasterlies 40 and a high of 30.
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1: Good evening, I'm Mahalia Artis. The sky is the limit when it comes to potential opportunity for the Stephenville Airport, which is back in business with the power back on and new lines being painted on the asphalt to guide aircraft. The facility has emerged from its darkest period in history with new owners who see a bright future, including the resumption of commercial flights at some point. Stephenville Mayor Bob Burns is certain that the new owners, BTG Capital of Calgary, will look into Prime Minister Mark Carney's plans for a beefed-up presence in the north. That includes spending hundreds of millions of dollars on improvements to Five Wing Goose Bay.
2: And, you know, it's one of the factors that I'm sure BTG is now looking at. Our airport manager has experience in this area. He is, quite familiar with what's happening up in Goose Bay, So we have the area, we have the hangar space here in the region to accommodate any of these military flights that come in here. The Canadian military is used to coming in here doing training missions as well. As a matter of fact, the military has a training operation here now sometime in the next couple of weeks. It will happen.
1: Canadian rock singer Sass Jordan has died. She had a long history with Newfoundland and Labrador, including a memorable appearance at Kittyvitty Park in St. John's in 1989 when she opened for Rod Stewart at what remains one of the largest concerts ever held in the province. She returned to St. John's several times since then, including in 1993 for a sold-out show at the TSC, in 2017 for a performance at Club One, and most recently for performances as part of the Iceberg Alley Performance Tent in 2022. Known for hits including High Road Easy, Make You a Believer, and Tell Somebody, Jordan was one of Canada's most recognizable rock voices and a Juno Award winner. Sass Jordan was 63. A French artist has opened a display to bridge the art gap between Newfoundland and Labrador and Saint-Pierre. Marie-Josée Maya, along with other French artists, set up a display at the Jumping Bean on Elizabeth Avenue in St. John's, highlighting similarities and differences in art between the two regions. She says many of the pieces highlight life on the small French island of 6,000.
3: The idea was, yes, to try to create ties and cooperation between Newfoundland and Labrador and Saint-Pierre, to learn from each other, to cooperate with each other, and try to facilitate the link between Saint-Pierre and Newfoundland. We're so close, and it's two different cultures, two different ways of doing things, even in the arts. The art world in Saint-Pierre, whether it's music or theater, is very, very lively in Saint-Pierre.
1: A Labrador flag will now be present at all government news conferences in the Media Center of Confederation Building. Labrador Affairs Minister Leela Evans says after a recent news conference about the Medical Transportation Assistance Program, she received complaints about no Labrador flag being present in the background. In the past, both the provincial and Canadian flags were there for all to see. Evans says she spoke with the Premier and he agreed to have the Labrador flag present as well. That's your news. I'm Mahalia Artis.
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1: For St. John's Metro and the rest of the Avalon, tonight, clear, low plus 4. Monday will bring sun, giving way to cloud, southeasterlies 30 and a high of 12. In Clarenville and central Newfoundland, tonight, clear, light winds and a low of 5. Monday, a mix of sun and cloud, southerlies 30 and a high of 13. On the south coast tonight, clear, light winds, low of 8. Monday, rain beginning in the afternoon, southeasterlies pick up to 50 and a high of 12. On the west coast, southwest coast and northern peninsula, tonight, clear, light winds and a low of 6. On Monday, light rain, southeasterlies 40 and a high of 30.
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8: For St. John's Metro and the rest of the Avalon, tonight, clear, low plus 4. Monday will bring sun, giving way to cloud, southeasterlies 30 and a high of 12. In Clarenville and central Newfoundland, tonight, clear, light winds and a low of 5. Monday, a mix of sun and cloud, southerlies 30 and a high of 13. On the south coast tonight, clear, light winds, low of 8. Monday, rain beginning in the afternoon, southeasterlies pick up to 50 and a high of 12. On the west coast, southwest coast, and northern peninsula, tonight, clear, light winds and a low of 6. On Monday, light rain, southeasterlies 40 and a high of 13.
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